0: Meghan Trainor and John Legend, like I'm Gonna Lose You. Just had a lost and found notice handed in, so we'll run that now.
1: Hi, it's Alison from the Inverell branch of the RSPCA. 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A community service announcement brought to you by Star FM.
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0: Thank you, Alison and Meg. Now, this was just handed in, found. A black mobile phone has been found outside LJ Hooker in Otho Street. Was found around about 9:30 this morning. And if you've lost that black mobile phone in front of LJ Hooker's in Otho Street, you can collect it at the Inverell police station. So the black mobile phone, if you've lost it or if you know someone who's lost their phone, that phone can be collected at the Inverell police station. It was found outside LJ Hooker's in Otho Street.

George Strait, I Can Still Make Cheyenne. I'd love to make it again one day, but anyway, 16 minutes past 10, 91.9 Star FM.

0: Shaboozy and the Bar Song. Everyone's been tipsy, or sounds tipsy, looks tipsy, is tipsy. Well, that's what a lot of people go to a bar for, isn't it? Now, the Annawan Local Aboriginal Land Council held in their members' meeting at 5:30 today, Thursday the 11th of June at the RSM Club. For all inquiries and apologies, call 67233022. The next workshop for the Days of the Girls will be held this coming Saturday, the 13th of June, commencing at 9:30 a.m, finishing around about 12:30 at the Inverell Club in Evans Street. Days for Girls is a grassroots not-for-profit organisation creating a better future for girls in third world countries. For more information, contact Margaret 0428 157 633, or Julie 0407 621 949. And the Inverell Youth Club will be holding their next monthly meeting, luncheon meeting, upstairs at the RSM Club on Wednesday the 17th of June, next Wednesday. Meet at 10:30 from the 11 o'clock start. Lunch cost is $25. The guest speaker is a representative from the Inverell Library. And in July, it'll be the View Club's birthday luncheon, and theme is black and gold. Feel free to bring a guest, and small gift for a lucky dip will be accepted at the June meeting. For more information, contact Barbara 0427 062 216. To book or cancel lunch, give Margaret a call before 12 p.m. on Monday. 67213092. 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
1: What do you think your best quality is?
2: Probably my ability to relate to all different kinds of people. I'm very open-minded, and I think I'm very tolerant.
1: Do you have any hobbies?
2: Yeah, I'm all things arts and crafts, really. I'm also a bit of a book nerd, but yeah, I think I'm very tolerant.
1: Do you have any hobbies?
2: Yeah, I'm all things arts and crafts, really. I'm also a bit of a book nerd, but yeah, embroidery, painting, drawing.

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3: Hello again, this is John Doremus with a passing parade of the story of the worst maritime disaster in recorded history. In the early hours of April 27th, 1865, 1,700 lives were lost, 200 more than were lost on the Titanic, when the boilers of the Mississippi paddle wheeler Sultana exploded. At any other time, such a tragedy would have raided the headlines from all over the world. As it was, coinciding with the end of the American Civil War and the assassination of Abraham Lincoln, it barely raided a mention. The paddle steamer Sultana was licensed to carry 376 persons. When she left Vicksburg, Tennessee, on the morning of April 24, 1865, she was carrying almost seven times that number, including some 2,300 Union soldiers, former prisoners of war. During her voyage up the Mississippi, she pulled into Memphis, and a large proportion of the soldiers went ashore to enjoy themselves. Several hundred of them failed to return in time for the vessel's departure at 11:45 p.m., April 26. They were the lucky ones. Of the 2,000-odd who sailed without them, a mere 300 were to survive. The river was in flood, and the boilers were in bad repair. The Sultana was unfit for normal service, let alone for the task that had been set her. At 2:30 a.m., the boilers yielded to the enormous steam pressure within them and blew up. The explosion was heard back in Memphis, and the gunboat USS Grosbeak was dispatched to investigate. Meantime, aboard the stricken Sultana, or what remained of her, there was utter chaos. Torn and twisted, the doomed vessel was ablaze from stem to stern. Those who had survived the blast were faced with the alternative of death by fire or drowning. When the Grosbeak finally appeared on the scene, the flames were so fierce that she could not approach. To add to the dilemma, her boats were unable to cope with the fury of the raging waters. Then, as fate would have it, the blazing hulk grounded on a small island, enabling a number of people still aboard to scramble over the sides to safety. Shortly afterward, she heaved and rolled away from the island to capsize and sink within minutes, sending up a towering column of steam. By now, a number of rescue vessels were in the vicinity, but there was little or nothing they could do before dawn. When at length the first shafts of morning light came, they illuminated a scene of indescribable horror. Many hundreds of bodies had been carried downstream by the flood, but the shorelines remained littered with the dead and the dying. The death toll of the Sultana was never assessed precisely. Never assessed for the simple reason that no record was kept of the number of soldiers who boarded her in Vicksburg. It was estimated, however, that a minimum of 1,700 lives were lost, a death toll that stands unequaled in maritime chronicles, surpassing even that of the Titanic, which rocked the world almost 50 years later. Yet the Sultana disaster passed practically unnoticed and was soon forgotten by a nation weary of death.

0: and bloodshed. Our time is up. Till we meet again, this is John DeRemus, and goodbye for now.
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Taking us there, Stevie Wonder.

0: Isn't that great? It really is. Stevie Wonder. I just called to say I love you. Yeah. You can't do that too often, can you? It's great. All right. 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
0: At 32 Byron Street in Vrell is the station sponsor. Almost 16 minutes to 11. Robin joins us. Good morning, Robin. How are you?
5: Good morning. I'm well, thank you.
0: That's the way. What are you up to today?
5: Oh, not a lot.
0: Not a lot?
5: Not a lot.
0: Raining where you are?
5: Yes, it is.
0: Oh, that's lovely. Nice. Wouldn't it be nice to get a nice 30 or 40 millimetres? I'm not forecasting that much, but you never know.
5: It's gone from 20 down to 10, so I don't know what's going on.
0: Yeah, anyway, at least it's a change, and hopefully it develop into something another few days again. All right.
5: Hopefully.
0: Are you confident?
5: No, not really. I don't know whether it's been said before, but it was they keep saying it's something simple, so I thought I'd say something simple.
0: All right, I'll play you the sound and we'll find out what you think it could be. Here we go. Yes, it's something simple, Rodman. What do you think it is?
5: Well, I don't think it's what I'm thinking now. I heard it again. Is it boiling a jug or a kettle?
0: No, it's not. I'm sorry.
5: No, I didn't think so.
0: But anyway, thanks for trying. You've got to keep thinking and trying, haven't you? Yeah.
5: I know. Well, that was sort of a
0: It's incredible how this one's gone. It really is.
5: I
0: think
5: I know.
0: The fact is it's amplified. That's the whole thing with it. It is.
5: I know.
0: It is amplified. Yeah.
5: Yeah.
0: All right. You have a great day and hopefully more rain.
5: Yes.
0: Thanks for trying. You take care.
5: Thank you.
0: Thank
5: Bye.
0: You. Bye. That's Robin. She thought it might have been boiling a jug or a kettle. 15 minutes to 11.

Lady Antebellum and Need You Now. That's from around about 2009. Yep. 2009. Lady Antebellum, I tell you what, have you got your request in yet for tomorrow's Babs Lorraine's Drive Time Jukebox? Yeah, just go to our Facebook page and check out the post there. The more the merrier. We had 30-odd last week, which is fantastic, and I know we've got quite a following of that program at Spirit. It is a little bit up on 10 and a half minutes to 11.

we pause for the following funeral announcements. The relish and friend late Helen Margaret Caton, aged 79 years, late of Bannockburn Road, Inverell, are expected to inform that Helen's funeral service will take place at the Sacred Heart Catholic Church, Inverell, commencing at 10 a.m. on Monday the 15th of June, followed by interment at the Inverell New General Lawn Cemetery. This announcement was authorised by Thorley and Son Funeral Services, funeral directors of Inverell and District, and refers to the death of the late Helen Margaret Caton, late of Bannockburn Road, Inverell. The relish and friends late Robert Frederick Watling, better known as Bob, aged 81 years, late of King Street, Inverell, are expected to inform that Bob passed away on the 5th of June. This announcement was authorised by Thorley and Son Funeral Services. Phone 67222566. Funeral directors of Inverell and District, and refers to the death of the late Robert Frederick Watling, better known as Bob, late of King Street, Inverell.

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John Shaw with you still until 12. And then Dougal comes in with Scattered Rocks from 12 o'clock. No doubt playing some great music.

0: It's a beautiful song, isn't it? Soul of Solomon, Runaway Train. It's 21 and a half minutes past 11, 91.9 Star FM.
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0: A large collection of small engines and machinery will feature in the clearance sale to be conducted by Lehman Stock and Property account Phil and Dorothy Myhill on Saturday the 13th of June. 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

Tom Petty and the Heartbreakers. I won't back down, and metal is anything. If you leave me, can I come too? Almost 11:30, 91.9 Star FM. John Schwartz, through till 12, and then Dougal's in with Scattered Rocks on a Thursday afternoon.

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0: 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Should be more old, I reckon. Anyway, it's almost 26 minutes to 12.

0: Bishop Yearwood, How Do I Live? It is almost 22 minutes to 12 o'clock. Midday, national news and local news after 12.
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5: It's Thursday, the 11th of June, 2026. Aries. If a friend can't snap out of their moodiness, just leave them be. Taurus. It looks like you're going to have to initiate the conversation on a delicate issue. Gemini. Impulsive actions will come at a cost later on. Cancer. Save your energy and stop worrying about problems that may not even happen. Leo. Don't underestimate what can be achieved when you put your mind to it. Virgo. Your itchy feet are calling you to get moving. Libra. Other people's problems are their concern. Don't interfere. Scorpio. Your interest will be piqued by something you hear or read. Sagittarius. Delaying gratification will mean the rewards will be even sweeter when they come. Capricorn. With your vivid imagination running riot, indulge in some form of creative writing. Aquarius. You've worked too hard for your money, so don't gamble it away. Pisces. Opportunities for further education are likely to come your way. And that's today's horoscope.
0: And today's horoscope brought to us by Annabelle's Real Estate. 18 and a half minutes to 12.

Bob Dylan from that amazing album Nashville Skyline out of the early 70s and Lay, Lady Lay. Now, this is a special message from the family of the late Nathan Donald Straley. They wish to thank all those who attended Nathan's funeral service, so many who were known and unknown to them, and all those who sent flowers, food and very special messages of love and support to the family. The Straley family wish to express their thanks and gratitude in this very sad time. You heard about it on 91.9 Star FM.

Gladys Knight and the Pips, and So Sad the Song. That's it for me today. It's almost 11 minutes to 12 o'clock. Doodles, then after 12, we've got Little Big Town Girl Crush, Tony Orlando and Dawn, Tie Yellow Ribbon Round the Old Oak Tree, and Eli Young Band with Crazy Girl. Take us to 12 o'clock. I'll catch you tomorrow, Arvo, between 3 and 6 with Babs Lorraine's Drive Time Jukebox. Don't be shy. Put a song on our post if you would like it played tomorrow. Catch you then. Take care.

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0: Star FM National News is brought to you by Byron Street Auto Electrics at 202 Byron Street in Verrell. They stock a wide range of batteries to suit cars, caravans and heavy machinery.
1: Hello there, I'm Sean Bindley. The federal government will invest $100 million to improve arthritis research over the next decade. The Arthritis and Musculoskeletal Conditions Research Mission will bring together patients and health professionals to work on new treatments. Health Minister Mark Butler says the condition affects more than 7 million Australians.
2: Osteoarthritis, rheumatoid arthritis, gout is a very common condition as well, often not really very well understood because it's largely a genetic condition. So there's still so much we don't know about these conditions. First of all, what causes a lot of them, but particularly how to treat them.
1: The US Defence Secretary says key facilities in Iran are being targeted in the latest round of strikes. United States Central Command has confirmed what it calls additional self-defence strikes against multiple Iranian targets are now underway. Pete Hegseth telling reporters Iran has so far refused to make a deal.
3: Iran has a chance to make a good deal, a great deal, to codify what they said they've been willing to do, and they haven't been willing to do it. So, as President Trump said, they've been tapping. You can see when someone's trying to tap on a deal. Instead, they're going to have tap bombs dropping on key facilities.
1: A sold-out One Nation event in Perth East has been met with a large crowd of protesters, Elise Gately reports.
4: Police managed to keep the peace between at least 100 chanting demonstrators and One Nation supporters outside a Midland Function Centre last night. The Greens and WA Socialists organised the march, protesting against Pauline Hanson's policies and ties to billionaire Gina Rinehart. But inside, the 300 attendees who weren't all registered party faithful told Nine News One Nation was hearing their concerns over the federal budget. Senator Hanson is intending to capitalise on that backlash, saying she'll target Labor strongholds. She's flagged several candidates are already lining up to run for the party at the 2029 state election and across the country. Elise Gately, Perth.
1: Notorious gang rapist Mohammed Skaff is one of three people charged in a crackdown on drug supply in Sydney's southwest. The 42-year-old, who was released on parole in 2021, is due to face court today on dozens of charges. Detective Chief Inspector Geoffrey Walsh says they've executed three search warrants as part of an investigation which has been underway since March.
5: One in Greenacre, where he also seized $220,000 in cash, cocaine, MDMA. Another search warrant, well, that had a baton, a ballistic vest, steroids and the usual, and another search warrant in Newington, just New Auburn there.
1: Police have laid further charges over a drive-by shooting at a venue in Sydney's southwest. Two people are already before the courts, accused of targeting the site at Punch Bowl. It had been booked to host the wake of an underworld crime figure before the event was moved. A 17-year-old boy has now been charged, accused of driving the car involved in the shooting. At least four people have been injured during drive-by slingshot attacks in Brisbane's west. Police allege pedestrians were allegedly pelted with metal objects during the assaults in Paddington, Toowong and St Lucia last month. Following investigations, detectives have charged four men over the incidents and are calling on any other suspected victims to come forward. Suspected tobacco smugglers are understood to have opened fire on a patrol boat involved in an Australian Border Force operation. It's being reported crew members aboard the vessel were forced to take evasive action when the incident occurred off the coast of Indonesia. It isn't clear if any arrests were made after the confrontation. This is Air News. FIFA President Gianni Infantino has given a rare press conference 24 hours from the beginning of the World Cup. The start of the tournament has been overshadowed by the US's tight border controls, with a Somalian referee amongst those denied entry for the tournament. Infantino insists he has no regrets and says it's natural for there to be hiccups at a major event.
6: No, I don't regret anything. I think, I've been organising events for the last, 30 years probably, between UEFA and FIFA.
1: In rugby league, the Blues are preparing to head back out on the field for another training session ahead of Origin Game 2 next week. Casey McLean will be kept on ice to rest his injured ankle, and Mitchell Moses will remain on light duties before he's expected to return to full training on Saturday. In AFL, the Western Bulldogs remain the red-hot favourite to secure star free agent Zach Butters, despite interest from rival clubs, including Geelong, Richmond and Collingwood. In news, Sarah Patterson reports.
7: Dogs coach Luke Beveridge won't be drawn on reports the AFL club has already met with the Port Adelaide star, doing so during the Power's recent bye week. Bulldogs captain Marcus Bontempelli has been active in the club's recruiting drive. But as far as Beveridge is concerned, the AFL isn't the the place for an NRL-style declaration from players of their future intentions. He says whether it's Zach Butters or anyone else, he can neither confirm nor deny the club's intentions, and he, for one, would quite simply rather stay out of it.
1: Australian Independent Radio News.
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9: With the latest from the Star FM Newsroom, I'm Jerry Tavera. Yarralla Shire Council is urging residents to stop putting batteries in household rubbish and recycling bins after a spike in dangerous fires at the local waste management facility. Working alongside Fire and Rescue New South Wales and the New South Wales Environment Protection Authority, Council is warning that improperly discarding lithium-ion batteries are a serious and growing risk to the community. Since December, 15 fires have broken out at the Yarralla Waste Management Facility, many believed to have been caused by batteries that were crushed, damaged or incorrectly disposed of in general waste. Lithium-ion batteries, especially those used in power tools, can ignite suddenly if damaged, overcharged or exposed to heat, with these fires spreading rapidly and are extremely difficult to control, putting waste workers, firefighters and the public at serious risk. Drop-off points for batteries include Yarralla Waste Management Facility and Community Recycling Centre, Council's Admin Offices, Yarralla Post Office and Bundara Waste Management Facility. Two men have been sentenced while a third pleaded guilty to three counts of affray following a brawl which led to a stabbing at the Armidale show last year, believed to have been borne out from a long-standing feud. Court documents reveal two males, aged 20 and 16, were walking on Kennedy Street outside the showground when they were approached by a large group of men, where it's alleged a young person who cannot be legally named and has already been given a 15-month jail term produced a knife and stabbed the older male. In an item in the Northern Daily Leader, defence lawyers for Bailey Sunderland and Leighton Munro Johnson says their clients had been exposed to domestic violence at a young age, but outside of the attack, they were both men starting in their 20s with steady work and were otherwise contributing members of society and sought leaner sentences. Judge Mark Richardson sentenced Sunderland to a conditional release order and also ordered to stay more than 200 kilometres away from Armidale. Munro Johnson was sentenced to an 18-month community correction order with curfew conditions, while Malachi Lansborough pleaded guilty to three counts of affray and has entered guilty pleas for a separate fight, with the court seeking a sentencing report to weigh up options for his sentencing. The latest New South Wales seasonal update shows that approximately 50% of New South Wales is in one of the drought-affected categories as of the 31st of May. The update reveals that rainfall during May has provided relief across parts of New South Wales, improving on-ground conditions in several regions, but states the likely continuation and intensification of drought conditions for some regions is being driven by several factors, including continued long-term soil moisture deficits, ineffective climate conditions for production, along with the increased chance of below median rainfall for this drought forecast period. Production outlooks remain highly dependent on follow-up rain, with ongoing constraints from soil moisture deficits, water supply, feed availability and input costs. The Department of Primary Industries and Regional Development drought forecasts suggest that most of the Northern Tablelands region is likely to be in the drought-affected category until the end of August this year. Glenelg Seven Council has secured $500,000 in funding through the New South Wales Government's State Library of New South Wales Public Library Infrastructure Grants Program for their Glenelg Seven Learning Centre. Upgrades will deliver dedicated improvements for children and young people, including a redesigned children and youth area and a more functional children's room with storage and preparation space to support programs, as well as a new soundproof room for recording and podcasting, creating opportunities for digital skills development, creative projects and local content creation. Community spaces throughout the Learning Centre will be reconfigured to better support both quiet use and group activities, with new furniture and modern shelving improving comfort and accessibility, while the outdoor courtyard will also become a more functional part of the facility, with a waterproof and sunproof sail allowing it to be used more regularly for programs and events. Shire Mayor Margot Davis says they want to make sure their community has places that support how people live, learn and connect, not just now, but into the future. Primary health care and mental health professionals in New South Wales can now access a new free online training program designed to strengthen their capability to support the family, friends and carers of people experiencing mental health concerns or suicidal distress. The new training program, including families, friends and carers in mental health practice, has been developed by leading Australian institute Every Mind, with $3.1 million in funding from the New South Wales Department of Communities and Justice under the Carers Investment Grant Program 2025-27. Minister with the responsibility for carers, Jodie Harrison, says this project is supporting seven projects statewide, including Every Mind's capability building program to improve mental health carer support, adding under this program, mental health and primary health professionals will benefit from specialist training designed to enhance support for family, friends and carers looking after a person experiencing mental health challenges. The training has been piloted in Hunter, New England, the Central Coast region for the past month before it's rolled out across New South Wales next month. The annual general meeting of Inverell Sports Council will be held this evening in the Inverell Shire Council Chambers from 7pm. Sporting groups and organisations are encouraged to go along and support the Sports Council to deliver quality sporting infrastructure for the benefit of the whole community. Council President Simon Smith says the body acts as an advisory committee to Inverell Shire Council to gauge what facilities are required by these sporting groups in the town. Mr Smith says the Sports Council meet four or five times a year and gives sporting bodies an opportunity to have their say on what's required. That's the latest from the Star FM newsroom. I'm Jerry Tavera.
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11: 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Almost 16 degrees downtown Inverell with 85% relative humidity. We got a slight little puff of air coming from the northeast at 2 and gusting up to 3k an hour. 1030 is the barometer, sitting up there fairly high. Our showers, showers for today, but you can't say it's much. It's mizzle, really. And a forecast maximum today of 18 degrees, and we're talking about none to 5 mil of rain. There's 0.4 of a mil in the rain gauge. It has to be 0.1 to be counted as rain, so there's 0.4 in there. We're on our way. A few showers overnight, 9 degrees tomorrow morning, and a mostly sunny day tomorrow, 21 degrees. Good afternoon, Stugall. The program's called Scattered Rocks. It's rock and roll music, generally from the 70s to the now and everything in between. But we're going to go back, way back, to where everybody likes to park themselves at times, the 70s and 80s. We're going to have an afternoon of Aussie pub rock right through until 3 o'clock this afternoon. Nothing but pub rock. I've got probably 40 bands in there so far and I haven't repeated one of them once. Akka Dakka's going to get us started.

0: 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We're going to certainly get our Aussie content up today with nothing but Aussie pub rock music right through until 3 o'clock. It's almost 22 minutes past 12 o'clock on Star FM 91.9.
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If you have an interest in older veteran or vintage vehicles, or any kind of vehicles, motorcycles, or even model railways, you would probably enjoy becoming involved with like-minded people at the National Transport Museum. 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So if you might be interested in becoming a volunteer at the museum, give the office a call on 67212270. 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

0: Great stuff from the pub rock era there. That's Barnsey, Mossy and Don Walker out the front of Cold Chisel with Bow River and the Choir Boys before that with Run to Paradise and the Black Sorrows. I'll talk more about them later on when I talk about Jojo Zepp and Chain to the World and Baby Animals Early Warning. It is 20 minutes to 1 on Star FM 91.9.
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the dragon there, or dragon there, trying to coax you not to go out in the pouring rain, but I suggest that you do. Let's get out there and let's do a dance to make more of that stuff fall out of the sky. Before that was Divinals with Pleasure and Pain, and who else did I have there? Diesel with Tip of My Tongue and Daddy Cool with Eagle Rock. Taking us to the 1 o'clock news will be the Easy Beats. Now, people might say the Easy Beats, they weren't pub rock, but I can tell you what, there's two of the protagonists of the Easy Beats, Harry Vander and George Young, who wrote so many of the songs that I've already played this afternoon and produced many, many more. So that's why I'll put them in with this Aussie pub rock legends and everything of today. Easy Beats, She's So Fine, going to take us to the news.

0: Star FM National News is brought to you by Byron Street Auto Electrics at 202 Byron Street in Verrell. They stock a wide range of batteries to suit cars, caravans and heavy machinery.
1: I'm Mark Dransfield. One Nation has started rolling out its Fire the Liar campaign as the party raises almost $2 million in a fundraising blitz. More from Federal Politics editor Michael Packey.
2: The Fire the Liar campaign began yesterday morning in response to Labor's push to stop One Nation's momentum. The minor party had an initial target of $1 million to run an advertising campaign against the Prime Minister, accusing him of breaking election promises. But One Nation has since increased the target to $2 million, already raising well over $1.8 million. Party official James Ashby says the result is beyond his wildest dream, claiming over 28,000 people have made a donation.
3: I think it will go down in history. It certainly goes down well in my history books.
2: But Prime Minister Anthony Albanese is casting doubt on the legitimacy of the fundraising blitz.
4: So she raised more than $1 million.
5: Did she though? Did she? What evidence is there?
2: One Nation says it's planning to conduct an audit of the donations. Michael Packey reporting.
1: Hundreds of immigration detention officers are halting operations today with a wave of nationwide stop work action. Rolling strikes will lock down facilities tonight and tomorrow over ongoing safety and pay disputes. The United Workers Union's lead organiser, Saria Nagulapolli, says they're yet to see a viable offer from contractor Secure Journeys.
6: We are willing to keep on negotiating with the company to put an offer which is valuable. At this point of the time, the offers which are on the table doesn't really value the work of our DSOs, which are doing the work there.
1: Police say they're doing everything they can to address organised crime across Sydney. Sean Bindley reports.
7: Investigations are underway into several incidents, including what is believed to have been a failed gangland hit near a school. Legislation has passed the state parliament aimed at addressing violence, including the creation of a new offence for recruiting children for crime. Detective Superintendent Jason Box says the way gangs are operating has changed.
8: The majority of these people have been arrested or they've fled the jurisdiction, so they're outsourcing to whoever they can get. And unfortunately, there's a willing uptake from juveniles, male and female, I might add, with minimal criminal history and young persons to take this for money.
1: Overseas now, and the United States says it's launched self-defence strikes on Iran for a second consecutive day. The countries have been exchanging strikes after the downing of an American Army helicopter over the Strait of Hormuz. The US Defence Secretary says they're targeting key facilities. JB Hi-Fi will refund almost 200 customers after the consumer watchdog raised concerns it may have misled them. The ACCC claims the retailer promoted 17 products as having been discounted from a previously higher price when that wasn't in fact the case. Commissioner Luke Woodward says it decided against court action due to the circumstances of the blunder.
9: JB Hi-Fi agreed to resolve the matter with us quickly. These were technical or human error breaches, so we considered it a reasonable resolution in this case to get a quick consumer refund outcome and not take further court action.
1: Checking the Aussie share market, the All Ords is trading down 34 points at 88.22. One Australian dollar is buying 70.04 US cents. This is AIR News. The Pies' Billy Frampton has been cleared to play after having a rough conduct charge thrown out at the AFL Tribunal. Eddie Summerfield reports.
10: Brody Meyercheck was taken straight to hospital for surgery on a fractured neck following the tackle by Collingwood's Billy Frampton. Challenging the three-match ban, the Pies defender gave evidence, arguing he approached the tackle with care before it all fell apart and he'd never in a million years want to injure his premiership teammate. The tribunal accepting the vulnerability of the position Meyercheck was in, saying a reasonable player in the circumstances wouldn't have been able to release the tackle. Eddie Summerfield, Melbourne.
1: And Meyercheck has left hospital after having neck surgery. NRL and today's deadline for Mitchell Moses has been pushed back, with the Blues to keep him on light duties until Saturday. Casey McLean is also sitting out today's session on the central coast of New South Wales as medical staff manage his ankle injury. Bench forward Victor Radley is excited for another taste of Origin footy, explaining his debut was everything he'd imagined.
11: All I got told all week was, boys, you're going to be that tired, and I was, and then you just got to keep going. So it was just about trust in myself that I will keep going.
1: And Sam Short has broken his own Commonwealth record by more than a second in the 800-metre freestyle at the Australian Swimming Trials. He's now won the 200, 400 and 800-metre events, with the 1500-metre still to go tomorrow. Australian Independent Radio News.
12: With the latest from the Star FM newsroom, I'm Jerry Tavera. Yarralla Shire Council is urging residents to stop putting batteries in household rubbish and recycling bins after a spike and dangerous fires at the local waste management facility. Working alongside Fire and Rescue New South Wales and the New South Wales Environment Protection Authority, council is warning that improperly discarding lithium-ion batteries are a serious and growing risk to the community. Since December, 15 fires have broken out at the Yarralla Waste Management Facility, many believed to have been caused by batteries that were crushed, damaged or incorrectly disposed of in general waste. Lithium-ion batteries, especially those used in power tools, can ignite suddenly if damaged, overcharged or exposed to heat, with these fires spreading rapidly and are extremely difficult to control, putting waste workers, firefighters and the public at serious risk. Drop-off points for batteries include Yarralla Waste Management Facility and Community Recycling Centre, Council's Admin Offices, Yarralla Post Office and Bundara Waste Management Facility. Two men have been sentenced while a third pleaded guilty to three counts of affray following a brawl which led to a stabbing at the Armidale show last year, believed to have been borne out from a long-standing feud. Court documents reveal two males, aged 20 and 16, were walking on Kennedy Street outside the showground when they were approached by a large group of men where it's alleged a young person who cannot be legally named and has already been given a 15-month jail term produced a knife and stabbed the older male. In an item in the Northern Daily Leader, defence lawyers for Bailey Sunderland and Leighton Munro Johnson says their clients had been exposed to domestic violence at a young age, but outside of the attack, they were both men starting in their 20s with steady work and were otherwise contributing members of society and sought leaner sentences. Judge Mark Richardson sentenced Sunderland to a conditional release order and also ordered to stay more than 200 kilometres away from Armidale. Munro Johnson was sentenced to an 18-month community correction order with curfew conditions, while Malachi Lansborough pleaded guilty to three counts of affray and has entered guilty pleas for a separate fight, with the court seeking a sentencing report to weigh up options for his sentencing. The latest New South Wales seasonal update shows that approximately 50% of New South Wales is in one of the drought-affected categories as of the 31st of May. The update reveals that rainfall during May has provided relief across parts of New South Wales, improving on-ground conditions in several regions, but states the likely continuation and intensification of drought conditions for some regions is being driven by several factors, including continued long-term soil moisture deficits, ineffective climate conditions for production, along with the increased chance of below median rainfall for this drought forecast period. Production outlooks remain highly dependent on follow-up rain, with ongoing constraints from soil moisture deficits, water supply, feed availability and input costs. The Department of Primary Industries and Regional Development drought forecasts suggest that most of the Northern Tablelands region is likely to be in the drought-affected category until the end of August this year. Glenn and Seven Council has secured $500,000 in funding through the New South Wales Government's State Library of New South Wales Public Library Infrastructure Grants Program for their Glenn and Seven Learning Centre. Upgrades will deliver dedicated improvements for children and young people, including a redesigned children and youth area and a more functional children's room with storage and preparation space to support programs, as well as a new soundproof room for recording and podcasting, creating opportunities for digital skills development, creative projects and local content creation. Community spaces throughout the Learning Centre will be reconfigured to better support both quiet use and group activities, with new furniture and modern shelving improving comfort and accessibility, while the outdoor courtyard will also become a more functional part of the facility, with a waterproof and sunproof sail allowing it to be used more regularly for programs and events. Shire Mayor Margot Davis says they want to make sure their community has places that support how people live, learn and connect, not just now, but into the future. Primary health care and mental health professionals in New South Wales can now access a new free online training program designed to strengthen their capability to support the family, friends and carers of people experiencing mental health concerns or suicidal distress. The new training program, including families, friends and carers in mental health practice, has been developed by leading Australian institute Every Mind, with $3.1 million in funding from the New South Wales Department of Communities and Justice under the Carers Investment Grant Program 2025-27. Minister with the responsibility for carers, Jodie Harrison, says this project is supporting seven projects statewide, including Every Mind's capability building program to improve mental health carer support, adding under this program, mental health and primary health professionals will benefit from specialist training designed to enhance support for family, friends and carers looking after a person experiencing mental health challenges. The training has been piloted in Hunter, New England, the Central Coast region for the past month before it's rolled out across New South Wales next month. The annual general meeting of Inverell Sports Council will be held this evening in the Inverell Shire Council Chambers from 7pm. Sporting groups and organisations are encouraged to go along and support the Sports Council to deliver quality sporting infrastructure for the benefit of the whole community. Council President Simon Smith says the body acts as an advisory committee to Inverell Shire Council to gauge what facilities are required by these sporting groups in the town. Mr Smith says the Sports Council meet four or five times a year and gives sporting bodies an opportunity to have their say on what's required. That's the latest from the Star FM newsroom. I'm Jerry Tavera.
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14: 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I wouldn't call it a wind, it's just a puff, isn't it? A little puff of air. 1030 is the barometer at the moment, sitting there, same place it was at midday. Few showers today, 18 degrees is the predicted maximum. I don't know that we'll get there. It's just not one of those days. The sun's not drying hard enough. And a few showers, up to 5 mils today is the forecast and the prediction for rain today. Showers tonight, just a little drizzle on the roof, and 9 degrees tomorrow morning and a mostly sunny day tomorrow. 21 degrees is 0.4 of a mil of rain in the rain gauge at the moment. Continuing on with Scattered Rocks this afternoon, where we're doing nothing but Aussie pub rock music all the way through till 3 o'clock. And we'll get underway very shortly.
15: 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All you have to do is follow our new Star FM Facebook page, answer a simple question, and then you go in the running to win one of the beanies. And then two of the new followers on our Facebook page will get the chance to win one of the Mark Hughes Foundation beanies during the Cool Country Breakfast program on Saturday the 13th of June.

0: Not too bad, are they? Like hoodoo gurus like Wow, Wipeout and Ganga Jang before that with Sounds of Zen. It's 20 past one on Inverell Community Radio. Coming up, no, not yet. It's after 2 o'clock news. What am I talking about? I was going to talk about Passing Parade, but that's not for another hour or so. Anyway, it's 20 past one on Star FM 91.9.
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1: What might have been with NXS? Well, sorry about that, Michael. What might have been with NXS? Need You Tonight. And Ian Moss, Tucker's Daughter. And before that, Hunters and Collectors. The Hunters, Do You See What I See? And the Angels, No Secrets. So far this afternoon, I've played something like 20-something songs, 25 songs, and haven't repeated one artist yet. That's the fertile ground we lived on with Aussie pub rock back in the 70s, 80s and into the early 90s. 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

One perfect day, great music there from Little Heroes. And before that, we had Jojo Sepp and the Falcons with The Shape I'm In, and Barnsey with No Second Prize when he was out on his own doing his own stuff, and Jet Rollover DJ. Heading towards the 2 o'clock news now with The Living End and Prisoner of Society will get us there. After the news, we're going to have more top Aussie pub rock songs right through until 3 o'clock.

Great music from Midnight Oil there, written by their drummer Robbie Hirst. And naturally, when you wrote the song, you push yourself out the front because that was a great drumming exhibition that was there. Midnight Oil, Power and the Passion, My Sex, Computer Games before that, and Mental as Anything, Come Around, and Men at Work, Who Can It Be Now? Great afternoon of Aussie pub rock this afternoon. Now, this is a bit of short notice for some people, probably. The Annawan, a local Aboriginal land council, will be holding their members' meeting at 5:30 p.m. today, the 11th of June, at the Inverell RSM Club. For all inquiries and apologies, please phone 67 today. The 11th of June at the Inverell RSM Club. For all inquiries and apologies, please phone 672

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4: Hello again, this is John Doremus with a passing parade of the story of the worst maritime disaster in recorded history. In the early hours of April 27th, 1865, 1,700 lives were lost, 200 more than were lost on the Titanic, when the boilers of the Mississippi paddle wheeler Sultana exploded. At any other time, such a tragedy would have raided the headlines from all over the world. As it was, coinciding with the end of the American Civil War and the assassination of Abraham Lincoln, it barely raided a mention. The paddle steamer Sultana was licensed to carry 376 persons. When she left Vicksburg, Tennessee, on the morning of April 24, 1865, she was carrying almost seven times that number, including some 2,300 Union soldiers, former prisoners of war. During her voyage up the Mississippi, she pulled into Memphis, and a large proportion of the soldiers went ashore to enjoy themselves. Several hundred of them failed to return in time for the vessel's departure at 11:45 p.m., April 26. They were the lucky ones. Of the 2,000-odd who sailed without them, a mere 300 were to survive. The river was in flood, and the boilers were in bad repair. The Sultana was unfit for normal service, let alone for the task that had been set her. At 2:30 a.m., the boilers yielded to the enormous steam pressure within them and blew up. The explosion was heard back in Memphis, and the gunboat USS Grosbeak was dispatched to investigate. Meantime, aboard the stricken Sultana, or what remained of her, there was utter chaos. Torn and twisted, the doomed vessel was ablaze from stem to stern. Those who had survived the blast were faced with the alternative of death by fire or drowning. When the Grosbeak finally appeared on the scene, the flames were so fierce that she could not approach. To add to the dilemma, her boats were unable to cope with the fury of the raging waters. Then, as fate would have it, the blazing hulk grounded on a small island, enabling a number of people still aboard to scramble over the sides to safety. Shortly afterward, she heaved and rolled away from the island to capsize and sink within minutes, sending up a towering column of steam. By now, a number of rescue vessels were in the vicinity, but there was little or nothing they could do before dawn. When at length the first shafts of morning light came, they illuminated a scene of indescribable horror. Many hundreds of bodies had been carried downstream by the flood, but the shorelines remained littered with the dead and the dying. The death toll of the Sultana was never assessed precisely. Never assessed for the simple reason that no record was kept of the number of soldiers who boarded her at Vicksburg. It was estimated, however, that a minimum of 1,700 lives were lost. A death toll that stands unequaled in maritime chronicles, surpassing even that of the Titanic, which rocked the world almost 50 years later. Yet the Sultana disaster passed practically unnoticed and was soon forgotten by a nation weary of death and bloodshed. Our time is up. Till we meet again, this is John Doremus, and goodbye for now.
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0: the list is long, the songs are long, the songs are good for that bloke there, Paul Kelly, Before Too Long. Mondo Rock before that with State of the Heart and Models, Out of Mind, Out of Sight. I have a special message from the family of the late Nathan Donald Straley. 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The Straley family wishes to express their thanks and gratitude in this very sad time. Coming up after the short break, we'll have a look around Inverell and Districts for Inverell's Grapevine, brought to you by ATJ's Earthworks.
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0: Well, let's have a look and see what's happening in and around Inverell tomorrow, the second Friday of June. Well, the National Transport Museum on Rifle Range Road, they're open daily from 9 a.m. to 4 p.m. And the Inverell Art Gallery, they're open as well every Friday from 10 a.m. to 4 p.m. They offer a variety of workshops and classes. 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Now, the Inverell Pipe Band meet for practice every Friday at 7 p.m. at 64 Ring Street. Anyone wishing to learn the bagpipes and drums can come along and receive free tuition to become a valued member of the band. For more information, contact David McIntyre on 0427 463 894. The Inverell District Family History Group, they have members available every Friday from 10 a.m. to 3 p.m. at the Inverell Shire Library. 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And the Inverell Community Men's Shed, they meet every Friday from 9 a.m. to midday at the back of the Inverell Showground. They offer a range of activities including woodworking, computers, leather crafting, metalwork, tall stories, and lots of yarns, I'd reckon. They'd have a lyre meter there, I'd reckon, as well. 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Now, the Welcome Experience is a free service supporting essential workers and their families making the move to regional New South Wales and Inverell. 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To find out more, go to their website, localconnect.org. Heading towards the news at 3 o'clock, and after the 3 o'clock news, Beth's in with Drive Time to take you through till 6 o'clock this evening. She'll have you tapping your foot all the way through. And then after 6 till about 9 o'clock this evening, Brett's in with Pub Night. Let's get started with a bit more of this Aussie pub rock that we've been playing all afternoon. I think I've played about 35 different bands, artists or anything like that. Haven't repeated one. That was the fertile ground that we had in Australia here of Aussie pub rock. And what a great time that was for Australian live music too, by the way. And it's a very hard thing to do nowadays, particularly with security on numbers and everything like that and all this. Risk assessments and all that sort of stuff that really restricts pubs from putting live music on. That's a damn shame. Let's get started. Powderfinger.

Oh, the radiators, they finished pretty quick there. There were still about 7 seconds to go and they disappeared. Coming home tonight and Powderfinger with My Happiness before that. Got a little message here. This is from the Inverell McIntyre Lions Club. They drew their mini lotto on Saturday, the 6th of June. The numbers in drawn order were 5, 8, 11, 13, 3 and 1. There were no winning tickets with the jackpot rising to, they've got escalating to, that doesn't sound quite right, rising to 1,785. Ticket buyers are asked to pick 6 numbers from Trevi. The next draw will take place at the Imperial Hotel this Saturday, the 11th of June. Tickets are $1 each for 2 chances to win. Tickets can be obtained from Lennon's Butchery and various businesses throughout Inverell and from the sales table in Byron Street on Thursdays and Fridays. You heard about this on 91.9 Star FM. Heading up towards the news, and after the news, Beth's in, like I said, drive time right through till 3 o'clock this afternoon. No, right through till 6 o'clock this afternoon. She's coming in at 3 o'clock. And then Brett's in from 6 o'clock till 9 o'clock this evening with the pub night. Snitty and Chips? No, I don't think so. He might go to pork spare ribs and sticky glaze or something like that tonight. Richard Clapton's going to get us to the news with Down in the Lucky Country.

0: 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They stock a wide range of batteries to suit cars, caravans and heavy machinery.
1: I'm Mark Dransfield. Research shows an increase in customer complaints to telcos about mobile connectivity. Complaints about poor coverage increased 16% last quarter. 31% more Australians reported difficulty setting up their mobile service. Telecommunications Ombudsman Cynthia Gebbert says telcos need to be doing more to resolve issues before they escalate.
2: Mistakes do happen, but the opportunity is absolutely there for the telco industry to treat their customers with dignity, respect and deal with their complaints the first time they reach out for help.
1: Meantime, a new emergency messaging system has begun testing across the nation. AusAlert uses the latest technology to send emergency messages to compatible mobile devices. The WA Wheatbelt town of Gumalling is one of the sites which will receive a test alert this month, scheduled for midday on the 19th of June. Assistant Minister for Emergency Management Josh Wilson says a nationwide test will be conducted in July.
3: That will literally go to every single person's eligible mobile Australia-wide. And then hopefully off the basis of those tests, we will be in a position to have AusAlert in place in time for what we now call the higher risk weather season.
1: The federal government says it'll force data centres to use less power during peak times to reduce strain on the power grid. Hundreds of millions of dollars is being invested in the facilities in Victoria and New South Wales. Projections indicate they could consume up to 13% of Australia's total electricity by 2040. A number of men have been arrested over a spate of random slingshot attacks in Brisbane's West. More from Chloe Affleck.
4: At least four people have come forward as victims of the drive-by assaults which occurred in Paddington, Toowong and St Lucia over several days last month. Police allege the culprits drove around and used handmade slingshots to fire metal objects at pedestrians, one victim describing the terrifying moment she was hit in the forehead.
5: All of a sudden we just heard this really loud bang. Next thing, I was just, like, on the ground.
4: Detectives intercepted a car in Chapel Hill where they allegedly uncovered the weapons. Property related to the assaults was then allegedly uncovered during subsequent raids at two homes in Redbank Plains and Forest Lake. The four men, aged between 19 and 20, have been charged with offences including assault occasioning bodily harm. Detectives are appealing to any additional victims to come forward. Chloe Affleck, Brisbane.
1: Overseas now, and the family of a man who's been left with serious injuries after a knife attack in Belfast is calling for calm. A Sudanese national has been charged with attempted murder. Anti-immigration riots have erupted in the city, with cars and buildings torched after footage of the incident circulated online. Launceston City Council has received a $100,000 insurance payout for the theft of a prestigious wool industry trophy. The trophy, featuring a 24-carat gold merino sheep, was first awarded in the 1960s and was used until 2008. The ABC reports it was stolen from a small museum in Tasmania's Northern Midlands last year and has not been recovered. And Agro the Puppet has been added to the National Film and Sound Archive in Canberra after the voice behind the character, Jamie Dunn, died earlier this year. This is Air News. Brody Majacek has left hospital after having neck surgery. The Melbourne forward fractured his neck in Monday's win over Collingwood. Demons coach Stephen King says there'll be no pressure on him to return this year.
6: On one hand, he'd be thinking how fortunate it is, and then the other hand, he's probably thinking how unlucky he is as well. Like, we all have to be really careful and mindful that it was a football incident, but Brody's probably feeling a bit of guilt around him contributing to this as well, and I feel like we have to make sure we understand that Brody's the victim in all this.
1: Meantime, Adelaide regains Riley Thilthorpe for tonight's clash with the Western Bulldogs. NRL, and despite Brisbane being on a five-game losing streak, Broncos coach Michael Maguire says they're close to turning things around.
7: I think, yeah, we're a moment away from being able to, you know, put a little bit more belief into what we're doing and confidence into what we're doing, and the way they've been training has been excellent. The way they get around each other, things just haven't quite gelled for us, and one thing I do know about this group, when it does, they're a great team.
1: The Broncos tackle the Rabbitohs in Sydney tonight. And stunning scenes in Game 4 of the NBA Finals at Madison Square Garden. The New York Knicks have pulled off the biggest comeback in finals history to beat the San Antonio Spurs 107-106. The Knicks fighting back from 29 points down to lead the series 3-1. Australian Independent Radio News.
8: With the latest from the Star FM Newsroom, I'm Jerry Tavera. Yarralla Shire Council is urging residents to stop putting batteries in household rubbish and recycling bins after a spike in dangerous fires at the local waste management facility. Working alongside Fire and Rescue New South Wales and the New South Wales Environment Protection Authority, Council is warning that improperly discarding lithium-ion batteries are a serious and growing risk to the community. Since December, 15 fires have broken out at the Yarralla Waste Management Facility, many believed to have been caused by batteries that were crushed, damaged or incorrectly disposed of in general waste. Lithium-ion batteries, especially those used in power tools, can ignite suddenly if damaged, overcharged or exposed to heat, with these fires spreading rapidly and are extremely difficult to control, putting waste workers, firefighters and the public at serious risk. Drop-off points for batteries include Yarralla Waste Management Facility and Community Recycling Centre, Council's Admin Offices, Yarralla Post Office and Bundara Waste Management Facility. Two men have been sentenced while a third pleaded guilty to three counts of affray following a brawl which led to a stabbing at the Armidale show last year, believed to have been borne out from a long-standing feud. Court documents reveal two males, aged 20 and 16, were walking on Kennedy Street outside the showground when they were approached by a large group of men where it's alleged a young person who cannot be legally named and has already been given a 15-month jail term produced a knife and stabbed the older male. In an item in the Northern Daily Leader, defence lawyers for Bailey Sunderland and Leighton Munro Johnson says their clients had been exposed to domestic violence at a young age, but outside of the attack, they were both men starting in their 20s with steady work and were otherwise contributing members of society and sought leaner sentences. Judge Mark Richardson sentenced Sunderland to a conditional release order and also ordered to stay more than 200 kilometres away from Armidale. Munro Johnson was sentenced to an 18-month community correction order with curfew conditions, while Malachi Lansborough pleaded guilty to three counts of affray and has entered guilty pleas for a separate fight, with the court seeking a sentencing report to weigh up options for his sentencing. The latest New South Wales seasonal update shows that approximately 50% of New South Wales is in one of the drought-affected categories as of the 31st of May. The update reveals that rainfall during May has provided relief across parts of New South Wales, improving on-ground conditions in several regions, but states the likely continuation and intensification of drought conditions for some regions is being driven by several factors, including continued long-term soil moisture deficits, ineffective climate conditions for production, along with the increased chance of below median rainfall for this drought forecast period. Production outlooks remain highly dependent on follow-up rain, with ongoing constraints from soil moisture deficits, water supply, feed availability and input costs. The Department of Primary Industries and Regional Development drought forecasts suggest that most of the Northern Tablelands region is likely to be in the drought-affected category until the end of August this year. Glenn and Seven Council has secured $500,000 in funding through the New South Wales Government's State Library of New South Wales Public Library Infrastructure Grants Program for their Glenn and Seven Learning Centre. Upgrades will deliver dedicated improvements for children and young people, including a redesigned children and youth area and a more functional children's room with storage and preparation space to support programs, as well as a new soundproof room for recording and podcasting, creating opportunities for digital skills development, creative projects and local content creation. Community spaces throughout the Learning Centre will be reconfigured to better support both quiet use and group activities, with new furniture and modern shelving improving comfort and accessibility, while the outdoor courtyard will also become a more functional part of the facility, with a waterproof and sunproof sail allowing it to be used more regularly for programs and events. Shire Mayor Margot Davis says they want to make sure their community has places that support how people live, learn and connect, not just now, but into the future. Primary health care and mental health professionals in New South Wales can now access a new free online training program designed to strengthen their capability to support the family, friends and carers of people experiencing mental health concerns or suicidal distress. The new training program, including families, friends and carers in mental health practice, has been developed by leading Australian institute Every Mind, with $3.1 million in funding from the New South Wales Department of Communities and Justice under the Carers Investment Grant Program 2025-27. Minister with the responsibility for carers, Jodie Harrison, says this project is supporting seven projects statewide, including Every Mind's capability building program to improve mental health carer support, adding under this program, mental health and primary health professionals will benefit from specialist training designed to enhance support for family, friends and carers looking after a person experiencing mental health challenges. The training has been piloted in Hunter, New England, the Central Coast region for the past month before it's rolled out across New South Wales next month. The annual general meeting of Inverell Sports Council will be held this evening in the Inverell Shire Council Chambers from 7pm. Sporting groups and organisations are encouraged to go along and support the Sports Council to deliver quality sporting infrastructure for the benefit of the whole community. Council President Simon Smith says the body acts as an advisory committee to Inverell Shire Council to gauge what facilities are required by these sporting groups in the town. Mr Smith says the Sports Council meet four or five times a year and gives sporting bodies an opportunity to have their say on what's required. That's the latest from the Star FM newsroom. I'm Jerry Tavera.
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10: It's 12 minutes past three. Welcome to Drive Time with Beth right here on Star FM. Thank you, Dougal, for your great program. Now, Meals on Wheels for tomorrow, the second Friday of the month, the 12th of June. Two crews from Connections, Joe Peel, Yvonne Mitchell, Teresa and Stacey. To find out more information, you can phone the ladies down there at Inverell Meals on Wheels on 67221951. And now that I've jumped ahead, I need to do the weather. The temperature at the moment in Inverell is 15.6 degrees. We have relative humidity of 86%, northeasterly wind of 6 kilometres per hour, and the barometric pressure is 1,029 hectopascals. We had a minimum overnight last night of 13 and are expecting 16 as our maximum today.
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10: Thank you, Desiree, for that. Now, at 3:14, we have had 1 millimetre of rain today so far since 9am, and 5 seconds of summer are going to start our music off. She looks so perfect.

0: And that was Carrie Underwood there with I Told You So, 5 seconds of summer starting us off. She looks so perfect. It's 22 minutes past three and you're listening to Star FM.
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was ABBA there with Hasta Mañana and Justice Crew starting us off, KSRA. It's just on 3:30 and you're listening to Star FM. This is Beth with Drive Time. I'm here until 6. Coming up now, Otis Redding, Sitting on the Dock of the Bay.

0: And that was the Wolverines there with 65 Roses. The Bangles, Walk Like an Egyptian, and Otis Redding starting us off with Sitting on the Dock of the Bay. It's now just on 20 minutes away from 4 o'clock. Time for a bit of a break.
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And that was the Hollies, Carrie Anne, Osmosis, She Didn't Remember My Name, and Tony Orlando and Dawn starting us off with Knock Three Times. It's now 8 minutes away from 4 o'clock, and to take us up to the 4 o'clock news, a bit of country, we have Brooks and Dunn with Cowgirls Don't Cry, and then Trace Atkins with Arlington.

was free. Now here I am, a thousand stones away from him. He recognized

And that was Canned Heat with Going Up the Country and Queen Crazy Little Thing Called Love. Now, the Inverell Girl Guides are hosting a biggest morning tea on Wednesday the 17th of June at the Inverell Girl Guide Hall at 63 Campbell Street, Inverell, from 5pm until 6:30. So it's actually a biggest afternoon tea. Come and have some sweet treats and join in the fun and games. Entry is $5 plus some coins for games and things. All money raised will go to the Cancer Council. Coming up now, Zac Brown Band with Chicken Fried, and then My Sex Computer Games.

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of you anymore.

Harry Styles there with As It Was, Petula Clark, Little Blue Man back from 1958, and the Chicks with Travelin' Soldier. The fundraising Westpac Helicopter Trivia Night will be held on Wednesday, the 17th of June, starting at 6:30 p.m. at the Sporties in Verrell. Cost is $10 per person. For more information, contact Tanya on 0447 214 323. You heard about that right here on Star FM. Now, Susie Quattro, She's In Love With You, and then the Travelling Wilburys with End of the Line. That will take us up to Star FM's Presenter of the Month.

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0: 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Baby Bounce for the under twos is each Wednesday at 10 a.m. Storytime for the 2 to 5 year olds is on at 11 a.m. each Tuesday, Thursday and Friday. Regular story time is no longer offered on a Wednesday. Toddler story time for the 18 months to 2.5 year olds will be offered one Wednesday per month. Contact the Inverell Library in Campbell Street on 67288130 to find out more.
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5: On this day, June 11th, it was on this day in 1742, inventor Benjamin Franklin invents the Franklin stove. In 1776, Continental Congress creates a committee to draft a Declaration of Independence with Thomas Jefferson, John Adams, Benjamin Franklin, Roger Sherman and Roger R. Livingston as members. In 1901, the Cook Islands are annexed and proclaimed part of New Zealand. In 1927, Charles Lindbergh is awarded the first Distinguished Flying Cross.
6: And as President of the United States, I bestow the Distinguished Flying Cross as a symbol of appreciation for what he is and what he has done upon Colonel Charles A. Lindbergh.
5: In 1947, perennial Christmas film Miracle on 34th Street, starring John Payne and Maureen O'Hara, directed by John Seaton, is released.
7: It is, I know it is. My room upstairs is just like I knew it would be. Oh, you were right, Mommy. Mommy told me if things don't turn out just the way you want them to the first time, you still got to believe. And I kept believing and you were right, Mommy. Mr. Kringle is Santa Claus.
5: In 1963, a Buddhist monk sets himself on fire at a Saigon intersection as an act of protest, creating one of the Vietnam War's most iconic images. In 1964, Manfred Mann record Do Wah Diddy Dum Diddy Do. On this day in 1971, the US and Japan sign an accord to return Okinawa to Japan. In 1976, Australian band AC/DC begin their first headline tour of Britain. In 1982, we were phoning home. E.T. the Extraterrestrial, directed by Steven Spielberg, starring Henry Thomas and Drew Barrymore, is released.

0: I'm keeping him.
1: What is it?
0: He won't hurt you, Gertie.
2: In 1990, the UN appoints British-Australian singer Olivia Newton-John as an environmental ambassador. In 1993, Jurassic Park, directed by Steven Spielberg, starring Sam Neill and Jeff Goldblum, opens. It sets a box office weekend record of $502 million. In 2002, American Idol, created by Simon Fuller with judges Simon Cowell, Paula Abdul and Randy Jackson, premieres on Fox TV. There would be spin-offs from the show that will be produced around the world.
3: Hi, I'm Ryan Seacrest.
4: And I'm Brian Dunkelman.
3: And this is the Kodak Theater in Hollywood.
4: 3 months from now, live on this very stage, an as-yet-unknown talent will be launched into superstardom.
3: We don't know who that is yet. Right now, they could be parking cars or even waiting on tables. Who knows?
4: What we do know is by the end of the summer, that person's life will change forever.
2: In 2009, the World Health Organization declares H1N1 swine flu to be a global pandemic, the first such incident in over 40 years. In 2019, the New York Times reveals an estimated 500,000 song titles, including masters of Chuck Berry, Louis Armstrong and Ella Fitzgerald, are lost in a 2008 warehouse fire on Universal Backlog in Los Angeles. In 2023, at the second ICC World Test Championship Final at the Oval in London, Australia beats India by 209 runs to take its first title. Nathan Lyon with 4 for 41 and Scott Boland with 3 for 46 combined to dominate the Indian second innings.
5: That's in the air and taken. Australia win the World Test Championship. It's a comprehensive win. They win by 210 runs.
2: In 2024, Hunter Biden, the son of US President Joe, is convicted on three felony charges relating to buying a gun in 2018.
6: For the first time, the child of a sitting president has been convicted of a felony. Hunter Biden found guilty on all three felony counts for lying at a federal form about his drug use when he bought a gun in 2018. Hunter Biden had that gun for 11 days. His candor about his battle with addiction used against him in court.
2: On this day, June 11th.
7: Star FM, putting

And that was ABBA with Nina Pretty Ballerina. Got Gnarls Barkley with Gone Daddy Gone. And coming up very shortly to take us up to the 5 o'clock news. At 5 o'clock, not only do we have the state news, but we also have the regional news as well. To take us up to the news, we have Walk the Moon, Shut Up and Dance, and then Toby Keith, As Good As I Once Was.

0: Star FM National News is brought to you by Byron Street Auto Electrics at 202 Byron Street in Verrell. They stock a wide range of batteries to suit cars, caravans and heavy machinery.
1: Hello there, I'm Terry Daniel. One Nation will pursue an audit of donations to its Fire the Liar campaign, which has raised almost $2 million. Moving billboards have started rolling out across the Prime Minister's Sydney electorate, accusing him of breaking election promises. Anthony Albanese has raised concerns that donations may not be legitimate. One Nation official James Ashby says the party is making sure everything is above board.
2: We've made the decision this morning that we'll get the website independently audited by a forensics team, and they can actually give a stat deck to state that the website is real, the money's real, the count is real, and let's just put them under bed.
1: The Prime Minister says he's deeply concerned about the escalating conflict between the US and Iran. Washington has launched what it calls self-defense strikes on Iran for the second day in a row. President Donald Trump says the military action will continue unless Tehran signs on to a peace deal. Anthony Albanese is urging for a de-escalation.
3: Because of the human impact that it will have on people in the Middle East, but also the global impact it's having on global inflation and on our economy here, like every economy in the world is being impacted.
1: Victorian Premier Jacinta Allan has acknowledged the frustration for motorists following a major Vic Roads website outage. Motorists have been unable to pay registrations or licence renewals following a system upgrade to the website over the weekend. The Victorian Premier says it's still unclear when the website will be fully functioning again, but VicRoads is working as quickly as possible to restore services.
4: I can appreciate this is frustrating for people who are used to using the online features and functions. You can still get all of those support services through, whether it's through going into a customer centre, going through the call centre. So the services can still be delivered.
1: The New South Wales Premier is rejecting suggestions police are failing to prevent and disrupt organised crime across Sydney. Mark Dransfield reports.
5: Critics say the crime is rising, with further charges laid over a drive-by shooting at a venue in Punchbowl, and investigations also underway into what's believed to have been an attempted underworld shooting outside a school at Fairfield West. Premier Chris Minns says these crimes are a reminder more needs to be done to stop gangland violence.
6: We've introduced legislation to try and smash up these organised crime groups. It is important to note that when there is a high-profile crime, New South Wales Police generally do catch the perpetrator of it, but clearly the message isn't getting through for some of these violent thugs, and we need to continue our efforts.
1: Aussies prefer a window seat on a plane over the aisle. A new survey found 52% of passengers would choose the window seat for the view and uninterrupted rest, while 36% favour the aisle for comfort and convenience. A recently retired Qantas captain says preferences can depend on whether it's a short or long flight.
7: I think it's great to sit near a window to have some privacy, to look out the window, see where you're going, observe the countryside. I think to sit on the aisle is better if you need to get to the bathroom. It's actually safer in an accident. You're a bit more survivable down the back. It's really up to personal preference.
1: Briefly, in other news, research shows an increase in customer complaints to telcos about mobile connectivity. Complaints about poor coverage increased 16% last quarter. This is Air News. First up, NRL and 5/8 Mitchell Moses has again been restricted to light duties at the Blues training as he manages a hamstring complaint. Prop Aidan Fanua-Blake says it won't impact the team ahead of Origin 2.
8: No, I don't think it's the shuffling at all. You know, Mitch is he's a professional. He knows what he needs to do to get his body through it. So, and obviously the staff here, world class.
1: Tonight, the Brisbane Broncos and South Sydney Rabbitohs kick off round 15 in Sydney. Both teams will be wearing jerseys for Jai Arrow. There are injury concerns for the Socceroos' first-choice striker on the eve of the FIFA World Cup. Mo Touré missing training ahead of Sunday's game against Turkey in Vancouver. Teammate Jordan Boss says they've got cover if Touré is unavailable.
9: You know, we have other players as well that can also play striker and stuff, but yeah, obviously to have Mo is really nice for us, but
1: The AFL has confirmed a new 3-year extension for South Australia to host the Gather Round. It comes after a record 270,000 fans turned out for this year's footy festival. CEO Andrew Dillon says Adelaide deserves the new deal.
10: Being able to take the game to the regions, to be able to use Norwood Oval, and I think it's everything that Adelaide and South Australia brings has made it the perfect home for Gather Round, and that's why it was a bit of a no-brainer to extend it for at least the 3 years that we've done.
1: Basketball news, and the Knicks have taken a 3-1 lead in the NBA Finals after a record comeback to beat the Spurs 107-106. Australian Independent Radio News.
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12: With the latest from the Star FM Newsroom, I'm Jerry Tavera. Yarralla Shire Council is urging residents to stop putting batteries in household rubbish and recycling bins after a spike in dangerous fires at the local waste management facility. Working alongside Fire and Rescue New South Wales and the New South Wales Environment Protection Authority, Council is warning that improperly discarding lithium-ion batteries are a serious and growing risk to the community. Since December, 15 fires have broken out at the Yarralla Waste Management Facility, many believed to have been caused by batteries that were crushed, damaged or incorrectly disposed of in general waste. Lithium-ion batteries, especially those used in power tools, can ignite suddenly if damaged, overcharged or exposed to heat, with these fires spreading rapidly and are extremely difficult to control, putting waste workers, firefighters and the public at serious risk. Drop-off points for batteries include Yarralla Waste Management Facility and Community Recycling Centre, Council's Admin Offices, Yarralla Post Office and Bundara Waste Management Facility. Two men have been sentenced while a third pleaded guilty to 3 counts of affray following a brawl which led to a stabbing at the Armadale show last year, believed to have been borne out from a long-standing feud. Court documents reveal two males, aged 20 and 16, were walking on Kennedy Street outside the showground when they were approached by a large group of men where it's alleged a young person who cannot be legally named and has already been given a 15-month jail term produced a knife and stabbed the older male. In an item in the Northern Daily Leader, defence lawyers for Bailey Sunderland and Leighton Munro Johnson says their clients had been exposed to domestic violence at a young age, but outside of the attack, they were both men starting in their 20s with steady work and were otherwise contributing members of society and sought leaner sentences. Judge Mark Richardson sentenced Sunderland to a conditional release order and also ordered to stay more than 200 kilometres away from Armadale. Munro Johnson was sentenced to an 18-month community correction order with curfew conditions, while Malachi Lansborough pleaded guilty to 3 counts of affray and has entered guilty pleas for a separate fight, with the court seeking a sentencing report to weigh up options for his sentencing. The latest New South Wales seasonal update shows that approximately 50% of New South Wales is in one of the drought-affected categories as of the 31st of May. The update reveals that rainfall during May has provided relief across parts of New South Wales, improving on-ground conditions in several regions, but states the likely continuation and intensification of drought conditions for some regions is being driven by several factors, including continued long-term soil moisture deficits, ineffective climate conditions for production, along with the increased chance of below median rainfall for this drought forecast period. Production outlooks remain highly dependent on follow-up rain, with ongoing constraints from soil moisture deficits, water supply, feed availability and input costs. The Department of Primary Industries and Regional Development drought forecasts suggest that most of the Northern Tablelands region is likely to be in the drought-affected category until the end of August this year. Glenn and Seven Council has secured $500,000 in funding through the New South Wales Government's State Library of New South Wales Public Library Infrastructure Grants Program for their Glenn and Seven Learning Centre. Upgrades will deliver dedicated improvements for children and young people, including a redesigned children and youth area and a more functional children's room with storage and preparation space to support programs, as well as a new soundproof room for recording and podcasting, creating opportunities for digital skills development, creative projects and local content creation. Community spaces throughout the Learning Centre will be reconfigured to better support both quiet use and group activities, with new furniture and modern shelving improving comfort and accessibility, while the outdoor courtyard will also become a more functional part of the facility, with a waterproof and sunproof sail allowing it to be used more regularly for programs and events. Shire Mayor Margot Davis says they want to make sure their community has places that support how people live, learn and connect, not just now, but into the future. Primary health care and mental health professionals in New South Wales can now access a new free online training program designed to strengthen their capability to support the family, friends and carers of people experiencing mental health concerns or suicidal distress. The new training program, including families, friends and carers in mental health practice, has been developed by leading Australian Institute Every Mind, with $3.1 million in funding from the New South Wales Department of Communities and Justice under the Carers Investment Grant Program 2025-27. Minister with the responsibility for carers, Jodie Harrison, says this project is supporting seven projects statewide, including Every Mind's capability building program to improve mental health carer support, adding under this program, mental health and primary health professionals will benefit from specialist training designed to enhance support for family, friends and carers looking after a person experiencing mental health challenges. The training has been piloted in Hunter, New England, the Central Coast region for the past month before it's rolled out across New South Wales next month. The annual general meeting of Inverell Sports Council will be held this evening in the Inverell Shire Council Chambers from 7pm. Sporting groups and organisations are encouraged to go along and support the Sports Council to deliver quality sporting infrastructure for the benefit of the whole community. Council President Simon Smith says the body acts as an advisory committee to Inverell Shire Council to gauge what facilities are required by these sporting groups in the town. Mr Smith says the Sports Council meet four or five times a year and gives sporting bodies an opportunity to have their say on what's required. That's the latest from the Star FM newsroom. I'm Jerry Tavera.
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15: It's 12 and a half minutes past 5 o'clock and welcome to the third and final hour of Drive Time Today, Thursday, right here on Star FM. The temperature at the moment is 14.5 degrees. We have 90% relative humidity. A northerly wind of... we don't have any wind, calm wind. We've had 1 millimetre of rain since 9am this morning and the barometric pressure is 1030.5 hectopascals. Coming up tomorrow, Friday, 10 degrees overnight tonight, 20 is their predicted maximum tomorrow. The northern tablelands for Friday, partly cloudy, medium chance of showers, the chance of morning fog in the north, light winds becoming north, northeast, southeasterly, 15 to 20 kilometres in the evening. So there's a 40% chance of less than a millimetre of rain, and the UV index and fire danger will both be moderate tomorrow. To start this second, a third hour off, we have George Ezra and Shotgun.

0: And that, excuse me, that was Sunny Cowgirls, Six Pack Short, and George Ezra starting us off with Shotgun. It's now just 20 minutes past five. 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

And that's Johnny Chester with one of my favourites of his, She's My Kind of Woman. Now, the Inverell Show Society will be holding its annual general meeting on Sunday the 21st of June at 10 a.m. in the dining room at the Inverell Showground. Members must be financial in order to vote at the meeting, so go along before then if you don't have your membership sorted out, and get your membership sorted so you can vote at the AGM on the 21st of June. Coming up now, song going out to Al, Mariah Carey with Hero.

All you have to do is follow our new Star FM Facebook page, answer a simple question, and then you go in the running to win one of the beanies. And then two of the new followers on our Facebook page will get the chance to win one of the Mark Hughes Foundation beanies during the Cool Country Breakfast program on Saturday the 13th of June.

0: And that was Starship there with Nothing's Gonna Stop Us Now, and Tim McGraw, Red Rag Top, Mariah Carey going out to Al with Hero. It's just on 20 minutes away from 6 o'clock. After the 6 o'clock news, Brett is in, but for now, a bit of a break.
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0: That was Chapel Roan there, Good Luck Babe, Nina, 99 Red Balloons before that, starting us off. Now Brett's in the studio, and what's for dinner tonight, Brett?
1: Bit of beef cheeks tonight with some beautiful mashed potato.
0: Garlic mashed potato.
1: Is that a thing?
0: It is a thing, actually. Beef cheeks in red wine gravy and garlic mash was a big thing on the cruise boat.
1: Very nice. We should start our own cooking bit.
0: We should. We should have our little...
1: I'll talk to upper management.
0: Our menu, a menu book. What's on tonight? Menu book. It sounds delightful. I mightn't go home yet because I think I'm looking at leftover chicken. Anyhow, Rascal Flatts with My Wish. My wish is for somebody else to do the cooking every night, but that's not going to happen. And John Mellencamp with I Need a Lover.

Jet there. Roll Over DJ, In Excess before that with Don't Change. You're on Star FM 91.9, you're with Brett. Al gave me a call in the break. No choir practice tonight, so he's probably got a few requests coming. He wants to hear a bit of Deep Purple, Black Knight, so we'll get that on for him.

0: pair there. Old Town Blues, Deep Purple before that with Black Knight. You're on Star FM 91.9. It's 23 minutes past 6 o'clock. We've got a few words coming up from our sponsors and then a good pub night song with Day Drunk.
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Great Australian band and the Hooter Gurus with Bittersweet. Morgan Evans before that with Day Drunk. How good is that? Pub night, pub day. It wouldn't be a bad situation. Not if you have to go back to work. You're on Star FM 91.9 now. The Inverell McIntyre Lions Club drew their mini lotto competition last Saturday, the 6th of June, 2026. The numbers drawn out were 5, 8, 11, 13, 3 and 1. There were no winning tickets and the jackpot has escalated to $1,785, which would be lovely. Ticket buyers are asked to pick six numbers from 20. The next draw will take place at the Imperial Hotel this Saturday, the 13th.

of June 2026. Tickets are $1 each for two chances to win the jackpot. Tickets can be obtained from Lennon's Butchery and various businesses throughout Inverell and from the sales table in Byron Street on Thursdays and Fridays. 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

If you have an interest in older veteran or vintage vehicles or any kind of vehicles, motorcycles or even model railways, you would probably enjoy becoming involved with like-minded people at the National Transport Museum. The National Transport Museum on Rifle Range Road is a fantastic asset for Inverell, and they are looking for volunteers to assist in the day-to-day running of the venue. So if you might be interested in becoming a volunteer at the museum, give the office a call on 67212270. This is a community service announcement brought to you by 91.9 Star FM.

Shakira there with Objection Tango. Tango's in the bracket, so that is that the type of music or the end of it? Could be. Green Day before that with Brain Stew. Love that song. You're on Star FM 91.9. You're with Brett. Here's one of my favourites from Shaggy.

0: Killers there with Somebody Told Me. Shaggy before that with Boombastic. You're on Star FM 91.9. It's pub night. If you're at the pub, I hope you're at the pub. It'd be nice. Or at home, just sitting there looking out the window, looking at the rain, which is also very nice. We've got a few words coming up from our sponsors, then the Foo Fighters.
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Foo Fighters before that with The Best of You. 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Crazy ending to the Powderfinger song. I think we're over and done with now, Powderfinger. Passenger before that and Foo Fighters. We've got Everclear to take us up to the national news.

Duran Duran there with Hungry Like the Wolf. Journey before that with Don't Stop Believing. You're on Star FM 91.9. It's 7:15. Al gave me a call during the break. He wants to hear a bit of ZZ Top, one of my favourite bands of all time. So we'll get it on for him.

0: It's funny now, I feel like dessert. Warrant there with cherry pie. ZZ Top's before that with legs. You're on Star FM. I hope you enjoyed that one, Al, too. What are we doing here? It's 24 minutes past 7 o'clock. I was thinking of the Warrant film clip. I don't know whether you've ever seen it. And his face is massive and he's got a smile on his face 10 miles wide. If you want to Google it, Google it. It's a good thing. We've got a few words coming up from our sponsors, then some Post Malone.
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Aerosmith there. Dude Looks Like a Lady from 1987. Post Malone before that with, we've got a guy for that. And he sang that with Luke Coombs. Good mates by the sound of it. Now, the Dramatic Committee have meetings once a month. This is a community service announcement, of course. The next one will be held on Saturday, the 20th of June at 9:30 a.m. at the Inverell Library. Anyone wishing to help out with the production, Still Unstoppable, are more than welcome to attend. For further information, please contact Margaret on 0413 099 104. And remember, you heard it here first on Star FM.

Charlotte there with Girls and Boys. Screaming Jets before that with Eve of Destruction. We'll hope not on that that path, if you know what I mean. You're on Star FM 91.9. You're with Brett. It's 20 minutes to 8 o'clock. Can you believe that? The night is flying by. Here's a bit of Elton John. I love this song.

0: live there, like the band, All Over You. Elton John before that with The Bitch Is Back. You're on Star FM 91.9. You're with Brett. We've got a few words coming up from our sponsors. Then one of my favourites, the Notorious B.I.G.
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Brian Martin there with We Ride, the notorious B.I.G. before that with Hypnotise. You're on Star FM. We've got your Hypnotise here tonight, I think. Here's one to take us up to the national news. Imagine Dragons with Thunder.

0: Star FM National News is brought to you by Byron Street Auto Electrics at 202 Byron Street, Inverell. They stock a wide range of batteries to suit cars, caravans and heavy machinery.
1: Hello there, I'm Terry Daniel. One Nation has dismissed suggestions its Fire the Liar campaign has been doctored as the fundraising blitz surpasses $2 million. Federal politics editor Michael Packey has more.
2: One Nation leader Pauline Hanson is raising funds to pay for advertising critical of the Prime Minister and his broken election promises. The Fire the Liar campaign has now raised in excess of $2 million in just 2 days. Anthony Albanese has raised questions about the legitimacy of the donations.
3: So she raised more than $1 million.
4: Did she though? Did she? What evidence is there?
2: Senator Hanson hit back, arguing everyone who's contributed has a receipt and is prepared to independently audit her website to prove the campaign is above board.
5: He's grabbing at straws to justify why we've got so much support from the Australian people.
2: It's claimed Labor's rival donation drive to combat One Nation's momentum has only raised about $20,000. Michael Packey reporting.
1: There's been a rise in complaints to telcos about mobile connectivity, with reports about poor coverage increasing by 16% in the last quarter. 31% more Australians reported difficulty setting up their mobile service. Telecommunications Ombudsman Cynthia Gabert says telcos need to be doing more to resolve issues before they escalate.
6: Mistakes do happen, but the opportunity is absolutely there for the telco industry to treat their customers with dignity, respect and deal with their complaints the first time they reach out for help.
1: The cost of building an apartment in Queensland has surged compared with neighbouring states, with data from the Australian Bureau of Statistics revealing the average price of building a unit is now 71% higher than it was 3 years ago. Master Builders Deputy Chief Executive Michael Hopkins understands why developers are focused on luxury builds.
7: That's more than three times the increase that Victoria or New South Wales saw. That's staggering. That's why we're only getting the very high-priced apartments being constructed, because they're the projects that are viable. They're the projects that have the unit sales prices high enough to cover those costs.
1: A British tourist is suing the Gold Coast SeaWorld helicopters in the Supreme Court after witnessing a deadly crash in 2023. Georgia Condek reports.
8: Matthew Griffiths and his children had tickets to go on a chopper ride over the Gold Coast beaches. But while waiting at the heliport, they saw the two helicopters collide mid-air, killing four people. The British National is suing SeaWorld Helicopters for $850,000 for negligence, including allowing the chief pilot to fly with cocaine in his system. He says he's suffering from mental trauma after seeing a pilot's body pulled from the wreckage and onlookers screaming. It's the latest in a series of hefty lawsuits against the company over the crash.
1: In our medical news, a new national standard of care for stroke patients focuses on long-term rehabilitation. Mobility, psychological health and social well-being are top of the agenda in the Healthcare Commission's new guidelines. Finally, to the Australian share market, the All Ords closed down 20 points at 88.36. One Australian dollar was buying 70.03 US cents. This is Air News. First up, NRL and 5/8 Mitchell Moses has again been restricted to light duties at the Blues training as he manages a hamstring complaint. Prop Aidan Fanua-Blake says it won't impact the team ahead of Origin 2.
9: No, I don't think it's a disruption at all. Mitch is he's a professional. He knows what he needs to do to get his body through it. So, and obviously the staff here, world class.
1: Tonight, the Brisbane Broncos and South Sydney Rabbitohs kick off round 15 in Sydney. Both teams will be wearing jerseys for Jai Arrow. There are injury concerns for the Socceroos' first-choice striker on the eve of the FIFA World Cup. Mo Touré missing training ahead of Sunday's game against Turkey in Vancouver. Teammate Jordan Boss says they've got cover if Touré is unavailable.
10: You know, we have other players as well that can also play striker and stuff, but yeah, obviously to have Mo is really nice for us, but
1: The AFL has confirmed a new 3-year extension for South Australia to host the Gather Round. It comes after a record 270,000 fans turned out for this year's footy festival. CEO Andrew Dillon says Adelaide deserves the new deal.
11: Being able to take the game to the regions, to be able to use Norwood Oval, and I think it's everything that Adelaide and South Australia brings has made it the perfect home for Gather Round, and that's why it was a bit of a no-brainer to extend it for at least the 3 years that we've done.
1: Basketball news, and the Knicks have taken a 3-1 lead in the NBA Finals after a record comeback to beat the Spurs 107-106. Australian Independent Radio News.
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13: Still currently 13 degrees here in downtown Inverell. Humidity's at 96%. The wind's, well, pretty much non-existent by the look of what's going on here. Rain in the rain gauge is 1.4 mils, which is pretty good. I thought there'd be a little bit more, but we'll see. We'll see what happens by the end of the evening tomorrow, Friday. Late shower, 20 degrees, top temperature 10 degrees overnight, so there might be a bit of sunny sunshine in the morning, which would be nice to see. Saturday, mostly sunny with a top of 21, 8 degrees overnight. Sunday, mostly cloudy, 21 degrees, top temperature 8 degrees overnight, but I think the rain has gone. Monday, the sun's popping back out again, 22 degrees, top temperature, very mild at the moment for a couple of weeks into winter. 7 degrees overnight, not much of a frost or anything happening at the moment. Tuesday, mostly sunny with a top of 22, and Wednesday, cloudy with a top of 21. 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You're with Brett. It's 7 minutes past 8 o'clock. We're into the last hour. We've got some good songs coming up. Bit of Billy Idol, bit of Hilltop Hoods. Al gave me a call too during the break. He wants to hear a bit of Wolfmother, so we'll get that on for him right now. Star FM.

0: Regurgitated there with Black Bugs. Who likes those? Not me. Wolf Mother before that with The Joker and The Thief. You're on Star FM 91.9. We've got a few words coming up from our sponsors, including the presenter of the month.
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0: I'd like a little bit of disco there. KC and the Sunshine Band, Get Down Tonight. Hilltop Hoods before that, the live version of the Nosebleed Section. 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We've got a few words coming up from our sponsors and some Gwen Stefani.
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0: Janet Jackson there with What Have You Done For Me Lately. The Gorillaz before that with Feel Good Incorporated. Gwen Stefani with Hollaback Girl. You're on Star FM 91.9. That's about it for me. That's the end of pub night, unfortunately. Last drinks or whatever you want to call it. I hope you have a great weekend. It looks like a good one. And I'll talk to you again on Monday afternoon for Monday Afternoon Madness. Stay classy, Inverell.
1: Now, Craig, it's going to be different living out here. Don't let your uncle or your cousin get you into any kind of shit. Now, you hear me?
2: 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Can't nobody get me in trouble no more.
1: Well, I'm glad you said that, son. But since you're grown, you're going to bring your black ass back home.

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1: Faulty's the name. I'll just show you to your room while Manuel parks your car. I do hope you enjoy your stay. And I... Oh, bollocks! Now what?
2: Mr. Faulty! I crash car!
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Yeah. 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
1: She kind of breezed into town from New Orleans and said, "Boys, I'm Big John's Cajun Queen. 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

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Don't you ever underestimate the power of a woman.

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0: 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Oh, bollocks, now what?
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0: Good morning, Fulty's the name. 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Oh, bollocks, now what?
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0: 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They stock a wide range of batteries to suit cars, caravans and heavy machinery.
1: Good morning, I'm Lee Harrison. Opposition leader Angus Taylor says the coalition will contest every seat at the next federal election, ruling out a deal with One Nation. There are suggestions the Liberals and One Nation should contest seats they think they can win without cannibalising each other. Some MPs believe this is the fastest way to potentially defeat Labor at the next election. But Mr Taylor says the Liberals and Nationals will contest every seat as they normally do.
2: We'll go toe-to-toe in every seat in this country to win every vote we can when we're seeing a Labor government that is taking this country in the wrong direction.
1: Victorian Premier Jacinda Allen has refused to confirm whether any of her colleagues have asked her to stand down. Deputy Ben Carroll has declared the leadership positions not vacant amid fresh speculation of a challenge ahead of the November election. Ms Allen says she wouldn't say whether she's spoken to any of her MPs about the matter in the last few days.
3: I speak to my colleagues all the time.
4: About your
3: speaking
4: leadership,
3: to my, no, well, we're focused on working people and family.
1: Police are warning of a shift in Sydney's underworld, with more teenagers being contracted to carry out serious crimes. Two 17-year-old boys have now been charged over a drive-by shooting at Punchbowl as detectives work to identify the gangs behind the escalating violence. Parents are also being asked to look out for worrying behaviour, including teens coming into unexpected cash, having multiple phones, or hanging out with people they wouldn't usually associate with. New South Wales opposition leader Kelly Sloan says it's a real problem.
5: It is clear that we need to look more closely at how kids are being targeted, vulnerable kids who are being used and then re-offend time and time again.
1: There's been a rise in complaints to telcos about mobile connectivity, with reports about poor coverage increasing by 16% in the last quarter. 31% more Australians reported difficulty setting up their mobile service. Telecommunications Ombudsman Cynthia Gabert says telcos need to be doing more to resolve issues before they escalate.
6: Mistakes do happen, but the opportunity is absolutely there for the telco industry to treat their customers with dignity, respect and deal with their complaints the first time they reach out for help.
1: And JB Hi-Fi will refund around 200 customers more than $250,000 in response to allegations it misled them with promotional prices. The ACCC claims the electronics company advertised 17 products as being discounted from a price they were never listed at. JB Hi-Fi says it was the result of human error. This is Air News. The Western Bulldogs didn't stand a chance as the Adelaide Crows led in every quarter in last night's AFL. Terry Daniel reports.
7: Jordan Dawson played one of the best quarters of his career as the Adelaide Crows claimed a 57-point win over the Western Bulldogs at Marble Stadium in Melbourne. Adelaide were absolutely outstanding in the first quarter, kicking 9-2, and the match was effectively over then and there. Dawson on Fox Footy says the team had a steely resolve to win this game.
8: You know, you keep rocking up in the right spots and you're keeping it simple with your teammates and you end up getting rewarded and you play footy like that. And thankfully we kicked straight. You can come out flat or you can come out with a real steely resolve and put them on the back foot, which is what we did, which I'm really happy with.
7: The final scoreline, Adelaide Crows 19-7-121, defeating the Western Bulldogs 9-10-64. Terry Daniel, Air Sport.
1: NRL and the Rabbitohs have thumped the Broncos 48-6 on an emotional night at Stadium Australia in Sydney. South's players wore a special whiteout strip in honour of Jai Arrow, who's been diagnosed with motor neurone disease. At the Australian swimming trials, freestyler Lani Pallister has finished in 8 minutes 13.41 seconds, claiming the event, but falling short of her Australian record in the 800 metres. Australian Independent Radio News.
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10: Very good morning. Welcome along. We've reached Friday, folks, the 12th day of June. Let's have a look at the weather for you. 10 overnight low in Inverell, 16 yesterday's high. It's a miserable day yesterday, wasn't it? Now, what do we got for today? For the region, partly cloudy, medium chance of showers on and east of the ranges, slight chance elsewhere with a chance, a bit of fog. fog in the north. Late shower forecast for Inverell today, with light winds becoming northeast southeasterly, 15 to 20 kilometres an hour this evening. 40% chance of rain, under a mill of rain forecast. Looking ahead to the weekend, mostly sunny tomorrow, cloudy on Sunday, sunny Monday, Tuesday, cloudy Wednesday, Thursday. Mixed bag, isn't it? Maximum temperatures low 20s, minimums ranging between 7 and 8 degrees over the next few days. Heading for tops today, 20 in Inverell, 17 Glen, 24 Warrielder, Bingra 22, 17 for Armidale and Tamworth 21. Currently in town, we're down to 8.5 degrees, 97% relative humidity, winds are calm. Now, rain figure, 1.8 mils in the gauge in town. Officially, we've got 1.4 mils since 9 yesterday. Sunrise this morning will be at 13 to 7, sunset this evening at 3 past 5. That's your latest weather update here at Star FM. Good morning, welcome along, All-Star Breakfast on this Friday morning. Coming up this morning, good morning to Patty. She's giving me a little cheerio this morning, so thank you for that, and you have a wonderful weekend. Coming up this morning, we'll check in with the horoscope, school news after 7. On this day, lined up at 20 past 7, secret sounds up to $2,330, I should say. Check to see if any financial members having birthdays at 10 to 8. We'll be joined, I believe, by Hayley Reynolds for Glorious Guada this morning after 8. We've got Mystery Voice locked in at $20 at 20 past 8. And Star FM chart toppers, we're doing the year of 1969. Some good hits coming up after 8.30 here at Star FM. We'll also check in with local regional news, rather, I should say. I've got to get out of that. It's regional news now. And in the regional news headlines this morning, a 53-year-old man who was actually found guilty of touching 7 children while in his care at a New England childcare centre in 2024 has been jailed. Glen and the Seven Councils expanded access bus service to villages, including Emmerville, Glencoe, Red Range and Deepwater, could start as early as this week. Yarrella Library users will soon have a new and modern space to work in, with a $62,000 grant secured to purchase and install 2 new enclosed pods. And the Group 19 Rugby League competition resumes this weekend, with the focus centering on Sunday's big local derby at Varley Oval, when reigning premiers the Inverell Hawks face the Tinga Tigers in round 9 action. We'll give you those details and more coming up at, 6.30. Here at Star FM, good morning wherever you are. Welcome along. It's your Friday morning edition of the All-Star Breakfast, as I always say every morning. Good morning to the council staff out there, just pruning up, cleaning up the area, making sure it's fantastic for our visitors and locals alike to come into the CBD. They do a mighty fine job. Also to the bakers out there. I know Mitch is there cooking hard down there at McIntyre. So good morning to all the bakers out there, to all the cleaners who also start the morning off making sure premises that they're cleaning is all nice and smelling beautiful. And who else is out there? Oh, the truckies. Oh, we can't forget the truckies out there delivering all our goods. We wish you all a good morning and safe travelling to all our truckies. Let's get the ball rolling for a Friday morning, shall we? With Richard Marks. And satisfied. Don't know if you're a Broncos supporter. Are you satisfied with what's going on there? What's going on? Something's obviously not right. But anyway, we'll keep on moving. I'm sure they'll get their act together maybe in 2036. I don't know. It's your All-Star Breakfast, 9 past 6. Good

0: It's your Friday morning edition, All-Star Breakfast with Lulu, the boat that I row. Also there, BG's Tragedy and Richard Marks kicking off the morning and Satisfied. The FIFA World Cup has kicked off this morning. The opening game, Mexico taking on South Africa. And at this stage, it's a 1-0 to Mexico at this stage. Played 53 minutes into the first game of the FIFA World Cup. The Inroll View Club will be holding its next monthly meeting on Wednesday at the RSM Club. That's the 17th of June. So meet for 10:30, 11 a.m. starting time. Lunch is $25. Guest speaker is a representative from the Inroll Library. In July, it'll be the View Club's birthday luncheon and the theme is black and gold. Feel free to bring a guest and small gifts for the lucky dip. And it'll be accepted at the June meeting. Now, if you want more information, give Barbara a call, 0427 062216. Now, to book or to cancel for the lunch, you need to give Margaret a call before midday Monday, this coming Monday, on 6721 3092. 6721 3092. 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

0: Harry Styles, Adore You, from 2019, would you believe, here at Star FM. 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
0: With the latest from the Star FM newsroom, I'm Jerry Tavera. A 53-year-old man who was found guilty of touching seven children while in his care at a New England childcare centre in 2024 has been jailed. Douglas Clibborn, who sat quietly with his wife during his sentencing on eight counts of sexually touching a child under 10, was given 12 months prison sentences for each charge before being sentenced to an aggregate three-year jail term with a non-parole period of 2 years. The Northern Daily Leader reports the Armidale local court heard from three parents of children who had been abused by Clibborn, who described how their young children, aged five and under at the time of the offences in 2024, had become withdrawn, emotionally dysregulated, and now see the world in a different lens. In his sentencing remarks, Judge Michael Holmes emphasised the need to hold the offender accountable for his actions and to recognise the harm to the victim. Clibborn will be eligible for parole in 2028 and also placed on the Child Protection Register for 15 years. Glen Severn Council's expanded access bus service to villages including Emmerville, Glencoe, Red Range and Deepwater could start as early as this week. Delivered through Council's Life Choices support services, the expansion follows community engagement earlier this year where residents across the villages highlighted the challenges of getting to medical appointments, grocery shopping and other essential services in Glen Innes. Mayor Margot Davis says transport is something council is hearing about consistently from their villages, adding for some residents it's not simple to get into town when they need to, and that can mean putting off appointments or relying on others. Mayor Davis says council knows this service works and it makes sense to extend it to more villages, stressing having a regular, reliable option helps people get to appointments, do their shopping and stay connected. The expanded weekly service will run as a three-month pilot, allowing council to monitor demand and continue working with the community as the service rolls out. Yarralla Library users will soon have a new and modern space to work in with a $62,000 grant secured to purchase and install two enclosed pods. The funding was secured through the State Library of New South Wales Public Library Infrastructure Grants Program, which is aimed at helping councils improve the facilities at their local libraries. Member for the Northern Tablelands, Brendan Moylan, who met with Yarralla Shire Council Mayor Robert Bell and librarian Amanda Williams to talk about plans to transform parts of the library, says the two new pods will have their own temperature control, soundproofing, power and a desk setup, which makes for a great space for people to meet and study. Miss Williams says the pods will provide a quiet space for people to conduct meetings, study or work without interruption, adding they'll be a great addition to their library for the entire community to use. To sport now, the Group 19 Rugby League competition resumes this weekend with focus centering on Sunday's big local derby at Varley Oval when reigning premiers, the Inverell Hawks, face the Tinker Tigers in Round 9 action. The Hawks have an unblemished record this season, but the Tigers will be keen to cause an upset and build momentum into the second half of the season. Hawks first grade coach Jamie McCormack says they were lucky to escape with a 22-20 win at Tinker early, build momentum into the second half of the season. Hawks first grade coach Jamie McCormack says they were lucky to escape with a 22-20 win at Tinga early.

0: Tigers, while the Baraba Bulldogs head to Moree to tackle the Boomerangs. Meantime, Group 19 referee Craig Beard is set to officiate his 200th game this weekend when he takes Tivoli Oval on Sunday for the Hawks-Tigers clash. The six-time Group 19 referee of the year started his career in 2012 after finishing his playing days with the Tinga Tigers. Beard has calculated he's travelled around 40,000 kilometres to officiate games within Group 19, saying it's the best seat in the house to watch a game. He says he's enjoyed the journey so far and will enjoy Sunday's game.
1: I enjoy it, mate, like the camaraderie of seeing people. Like, a lot of these young fellas are playing both with Inverell and Tinga. Like, I can remember as kids, and now they're playing A grade and you get to ref them. Well, sometimes it's good and sometimes it's bad.
0: The Inverell Highlanders are back at Rugby Park tomorrow when they host the Quirindi Lions as part of Round 8 of the Central North Rugby competition. First grade coach Gemma Nollis says being the club's Ladies' Day as well gives the Highlanders a chance to make a real statement and continue the improvement they've shown in recent weeks. Nollis says they've had a focus on fitness and defence lately, so she's looking forward to seeing how her players apply themselves against a Lions team which prides itself on defence. In other matches tomorrow, the Gunnedah Red Devils host the Narrabri Blue Boars, while competition leaders the Moree Bulls head to Tamworth to tackle Pirates. After 2 weeks off, the Inverell Saints are back at Varley Oval tomorrow when they host the Tamworth Kangaroos in Round 8 of the AFL Northwest competition. Saints men's coach Hayden Chappell says they've prepared themselves well despite having a fortnight off and are feeling fresh for the match, adding they're excited to have a home game. Meantime, women's coach Chris Pay feels his team is ready for some payback after the Roo girls smashed the Saints by 57 points in their Round 3 clash earlier this season and hopes to turn the tables tomorrow. Matches kick off at 12 noon. In the other match tomorrow, the Tamworth Swans host competition leaders, the Gundadar Bulldogs, in a top-of-the-table clash. And finally, Inverell FC travel to Armidale tomorrow to play Westside at Harris Park in Round 12 action in the Northern Inland Premier League. Co-coach Warwick Reddit says it's a quick backup for the team after playing two games over the long weekend, but they'll be up for the fight against a team who have had one win from their last five outings. Reddit says Westside have improved since last time they played them, stressing they need to play their game if they're to come away with a win. Meantime, Inverell FC's third and fourth grade teams will also be in Armidale tackling Westside tomorrow, while their women's teams will host Norths United at the sports complex on Sunday, with second grade backing up from last night's catch-up match over East Armidale, where they recorded a 5-2 win. That's the latest from the Star FM newsroom. I'm Jerry Tavera.
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0: 8 degrees currently in town, 97% relative humidity, overnight low of 10, 16 yesterday's high. The forecast is a mostly sunny day for Inverell, with light winds going northeast southeasterly, 15 to 20 kilometres an hour this evening, 20% chance of rain, under a mill of rain forecast, and for the weekend, mostly sunny conditions tomorrow and cloudy on Sunday. Heading for tops today, 21 Tamworth, 17 Armidale, 22 Bingra, 24 Warrielder, 17 Glen and 24 Inverell. 1.8 mils recorded in town, officially 1.4 mils and 9 yesterday for Inverell. Sunrise this morning, 13 to 7, sunset this evening at 3 minutes past 5. That brings you up today with news, sport and weather right here at 91.9 Star FM, Inverell's community station. Coming up shortly, we'll check in with today's horoscopes. Thanks to Annabelle's Real Estate. But right now, time to get a bit physical with Olivia Newton-John. Welcome along. It's your Friday morning edition All-Star Breakfast. Counting down to the weekend. Any plans? Mine could be a little bit of footy. Yeah, why don't we just say footy?

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0: 9.9 Star FM, Del Shannon, Little Town Flirt. Also there, Cliff Richard, We Don't Talk Anymore, all the way from 79 and Olivia Newton-John. Getting physical here at Star FM. It's 2-0. Mexico's away against South Africa. But I tell you what, the amount of fake injuries, diving onto the floor, you know, cradling legs and the like when they're being challenged, particularly from the Mexicans, is, yeah. Well, I'm not a big fan of soccer, but anyway, but yes, there's some interesting fake injuries taking place at the moment. But 2-0 at the moment to Mexico over South Africa. It's your All-Star Breakfast. The horoscope's next, thanks to Annabelle's Real Estate.
1: Oh, good morning, Faulty's the name. 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Now what?
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8: It's Friday, the 12th of June, 2026. 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Virgo, your strong empathy for others will be noticed. 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Scorpio, thoughts of what might happen are likely to be bothering you. Sagittarius, ignore the naysayers who are trying to undermine your confidence. Capricorn, your diet and lifestyle choices may be affecting your overall well-being. Aquarius, an authority figure will try to influence your opinions. Stay true to yourself. Pisces, running that important decision past a colleague could give you a different perspective. And that's today's horoscope.
0: 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News at the top of the hour, but right now, new music from Catherine Brett. Cowgirl Era, here at Star.

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1: Star FM National News is brought to you by Byron Street Auto Electrics at 202 Byron Street, Inverell. They stock a wide range of batteries to suit cars, caravans and heavy machinery. New research shows children starting secondary school are at the highest risk of social media distress. Sarah Wiedersain explains.
2: A landmark decade-long study by the Murdoch Children's Research Institute has found the dangers of using social media for 2 hours or more a day were the greatest for students aged 12 to 13. It looked at the behaviour and mental health of 1,200 Melbourne children and found it was especially harsh for girls. For every 100 females in this age group, there were 11 extra cases of poor well-being and severe depressive symptoms a year down the track compared to friends who were on social media less than an hour a day. Scientists at Deakin University have told SMH The Age the start of puberty for girls often means they're more sensitive to peer approval and exclusion. Sarah Wiedersain reporting.
1: A man's been charged with murder over an alleged kidnapping in Sydney's northwest. An investigation was launched when police were told a woman had not returned home. Their inquiries led them to arrest a man in bushland on the New South Wales south coast and charge him with murder. The woman's body hasn't been found. US President Donald Trump has backpedaled on major strikes in Iran after threatening to hit the country very hard. Reid Butler reports.
3: The US president says all parties have agreed to a deal, but the word certainly feels this morning like whiplash because only hours ago Trump was threatening the most powerful strikes yet on Iran and even talking about taking control of Karg Island, that critical Iranian oil hub. Now those strikes have been cancelled because Trump claims Iran's leadership has approved a draft agreement that would extend the ceasefire, reopen the Strait of Hormuz and launch 60 days of negotiations on Iran's nuclear program. Trump has posted this on Truth Social. Discussions and final points have been, in both concept and great detail, approved by all parties involved. Now, the US naval blockade in the Strait will remain in place until the final approval, and apparently the signing will be announced soon.
1: The UK Defence Secretary's resigned after less was spent on British defence programmes than promised, potentially putting AUKUS at risk. Defence journalist Shashank Joshi has told the BBC the budget black hole could be anything from £15 to £25 billion.
4: There are a series of commitments that have been made and they cannot be made to fit together on the existing spending envelope. And by that, I mean F-35s, carrier strike, AUKUS, the next generation submarines, the GCAP program, all of the munitions and other things that make an army ready and capable of actually deploying on the battlefield.
1: In other news, a former Hell's Angel has been deported from Bali to Adelaide after being detained while hiding in the toilet of a private jet. News Corp is reporting Angelo Pandelli was on a flight headed for Mozambique. And the Pentagon has declared there's no hazard after an earlier air quality issue forced the building into lockdown, prompting a hazmat response. This is Air News. Round 15 of the NRL got underway last night with a special game in Sydney. Terry Daniel reports.
5: Reigning NRL premiers, the Brisbane Broncos, have suffered their sixth straight loss, thumped by the South Sydney Rabbitohs 48-6 at Olympic Stadium. South's prop in their newest debut, John Raddle, told Nine he was delighted to be selected and they were playing for teammate Jai Arrow, who's been diagnosed with motor neurone disease.
6: Really grateful to the South for giving me the opportunity to make my debut and to get a win on such a special round for Jai too, something I'm really grateful for. It's a privilege to be involved in such a special round and, yeah, just grateful to make my debut here at the...
5: Terry Daniel, Air Sport.
1: In the AFL, a massive 57-point win for Adelaide over the Western Bulldogs. The Crows' Josh Rochelli booted four goals and has told Fox Footy he's been amazed by the efforts of skipper Jordan Dawson.
7: The one word that comes to mind is just inspiring. Just to see him go out week in, week out, He's had such a tough year, but yeah, he's one of the most inspiring people that I've ever met.
1: And NBA legend Charles Barkley has called San Antonio the dumbest basketball team in the history of civilization after the Spurs blew a 29-point lead to lose to the Knicks in Game 4 of the finals. Australian Independent Radio News.
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0: 10 overnight low in Inverell, 16 yesterday's high. Forecast is a partly cloudy day for the region. Medium chance of showers underneath the ranges. Slight chance elsewhere. Mostly sunny for Inverell, with the light winds becoming northeast southeasterly, 15 to 20 kilometres an hour this evening. 20% chance of rain, under a mill of rain forecast. Now for the weekend, mostly sunny conditions continuing into tomorrow. Cloudy Sunday, sunny Monday and Tuesday, cloudy Wednesday, Thursday. Maximum temperatures in your low 20s, minimums ranging between 7 and 8 degrees. Heading for tops, 20 in Varel, 17 Glen, Warrielder 24, 22 Bingra, Armidale 17 and 21 for Tamworth. Currently in town, we are still on, just approaching 9 degrees. And 97% relative humidity. Winds are calm. 1.8 mils recorded in town. Officially, we've got 1.4 mils of rain since 9 yesterday. Sunrise this morning, 13 to 7. Sunset this evening at 3 past 5. That brings you up today with the new sport of weather here at Star FM. Coming up at 7.30, the regional news in the headlines this morning. 53-year-old man was found guilty, who was found guilty of touching 7 children while in his care at a New England childcare centre in 2024 has been jailed. Glen and the Seven Councils expanded access bus service to villages, including Emmerville, Glencoe, Red Range and Deepwater, could start as early as this week. Yarella Library users will soon have a new and modern space to work in, with a $62,000 grant secured to purchase and install 2 enclosed pods. And the Inverell Highlanders are back at a rugby park tomorrow for their Ladies' Day, by the way, when they host the Quirindi Lions as part of Round 8 of the Central North Rugby Competition. We'll give you those details and more coming up at 7.30 here at Star FM. 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
0: Okay, around the grounds on this Friday, 12th day of June at Ross Hill Public School. Good luck to the students who are competing in the chess competition in Glen Innes today. Even though the winter weather is cooling down, please still send your child's hat in with them. Even in cooler weather, they are a sun-safe school. At Inverell Public School, Friday is sport day for all students. Please remember your hat and water bottles for sport today. The 2027 kindergarten enrolments are now open. If you'd like to enrol your child, you can complete the enrolment form on the school's website. You could, if you'd like to book a tour of the school, you can call 67223072 and speak to their office staff. And today is the New South Wales PSSA, a Rugby League Knockout Gala Day at Camilla Roy Oval from 9.30 to 3pm. Now, over at Arrivers Christian College, chapel will be held at 2:45 today. Parents are welcome to attend. Week A timetable over at McIntyre High School. School photos are being taken today. Please listen to roll call notices when your year group will be having their photos taken. 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Book club is on in the library during lunchtime today. And if you have a child in years 5 and 6, and they'll be actually hosting a Future Families evening on the 25th of June at 5pm, where you can meet the Year 7 advisor, principal and teachers and enjoy a free barbecue hosted by their amazing PNC. You'll also get to hear from current students about school life and discover what high school is all about. Holy Trinity School, 5 5M Mass today at 9:30 at Sacred Heart Church. All families are welcome to attend. Bishop Murphy will be visiting the school today. Good luck to the primary students playing in Port Macquarie today at the Polding Touch Trials as part of the Armidale Catholic School's Touch Football Teams, now Year 2 and 6, wear normal uniform today. Inverell High School, you're working on the week 8 timetable. The IEC students will be going downtown for an adventure day today. Students will walk to the town library, purchase a drink from Coles and have it at Campbell Park. Students will also purchase some bread and fed it to the ducks. Students are to bring in no more than $5 off on the excursion. If students have lost something, they could it could be actually handed into the student support. There are many bags, items of clothing and jewellery currently in lost property. Students can check student support at lunch or recess. At Gilgai Public School today, it's sport day for the whole school. Don't forget to wear your joggers and bring your hat and water bottle. Library day today for all students. They encourage all students to borrow from their well-stocked library. The school canteen is operating today. Get your orders in for a yummy lunch, and there are spare menus at the office if any family needs a copy. And over at Gunflat Public School, sport day today. They're practicing their athletic skills in preparation for the small school's athletics carnival on the 17th of June. Please remember to wear your sports uniform and bring your hat, sunscreen and water. And that wraps up for school news this morning in the week. Thanks to all the schools for helping us out for school news this morning. Thanks to our friends at the Premier Store, who are just after the 7 o'clock news right here at Star FM. It's 7:11. Welcome along, All Star Breakfast. How are you this morning? It's Friday. You should be happy. Hopefully the sun will be out shortly so we can just warm up a little bit. Maybe get a bit of a tan, even though I don't need one. I've got a tan 365 days a year and 366 in a leap year, you little beauty. 7:11, Noiseworks. And No Lies. We've got on this day light of this half hour, thanks to the Inverell RSM Club.

0: Chris Barlow out of time right here. Star FM, Candy Standard, Young Hearts Run Free, and Noise Words kick off the hour. And No Lies, 22 past 8. In the opening game of the FIFA World Cup in America, it was the Mexicans over South Africa, 2-0 in the opening round. That held, must be in South America, are they? Mexico City Stadium. The next game comes up at midday, the Korea Republic up against Czech. So that is coming up later. I'm assuming that's Czechoslovakia. So that comes up at midday today. Australia play on Sunday at 2 o'clock and they're taking on Turkey. So that's their opening game of the FIFA World Cup. All-Star Breakfast on this day next, thanks to the Inverell RSM Club.
1: The Inverell RSM Club has some excellent all-day dining options. 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
0: On this day, June 12th, it was on this day in 1665, New Amsterdam legally becomes an English colony and renamed New York after English Duke of York. In 1792, British explorer Captain George Vancouver lands on the site of what is now known as Vancouver, British Columbia. In 1902, the Australian Parliament agrees to the Commonwealth Franchise Act, granting females the right to vote. In 1923, Harry Houdini frees himself from a straitjacket while suspended upside down 40 feet above ground in New York City.
2: Houdini's real power and his gift was his showmanship, his presentation, his ability to mesmerize an audience, to connect with them. Because here was this small immigrant man that conquered all his fears, that could do things that nobody else could do. And so he would have this power over his audiences.
0: In 1931, Al Capone is indicted on 5,000 counts of prohibition and perjury. In 1942, Anne Frank gets her diary as a birthday present in Amsterdam.
3: 1, 2, 3 o'clock, 4 o'clock, rock. 5, 6, 7 o'clock, 8 o'clock, rock. 9, 10, 11 o'clock, 12 o'clock, rock. We're going to rock around.
0: In 1954, we were rocking to this tune from Bill Haley and the Comets. He releases the hit, Rock Around the Clock. In 1964, Nelson Mandela is sentenced to life in prison in South Africa. In 1965, Queen Elizabeth's birthday honours list names the Beatles as MBEs, members of the Most Excellent Order of the British Empire. Dozens of past winners return medals in protest. In 1970, rocker and blues singer Janis Joplin debuts in Kentucky. In 1981, Raiders of the Lost Ark, the first Indiana Jones film directed by Steven Spielberg, starring Harrison Ford, premieres.
4: Dr. Jones, you're a man of many talents.
5: God, start the engines!
6: The Ark. It is something that man was not meant to disturb.
0: In 1987, U.S. President Ronald Reagan challenges Mikhail Gorbachev to tear down the Berlin Wall.
7: General Secretary Gorbachev, if you seek peace, if you seek prosperity for the Soviet Union and Eastern Europe, if you seek liberalization, come here to this gate. Mr. Gorbachev, open this gate. Mr. Gorbachev, tear down this wall.
0: In 1991, Boris Yeltsin wins Russia's first presidential election with 57% of the vote. In 2010, Toy Story 3, starring Tom Hanks and Tim Allen, premieres in Italy. It's the first animated film to earn $1 billion. In 2012, an Australian coroner's report rules that a dingo was responsible for the death of baby Azaria Chamberlain in 1980.
8: The cause of her death was as the result of being attacked and taken by a dingo. Mrs. Chamberlain Crichton, Mr. Chamberlain, Aidan, and your extended families. Please accept my sincere sympathy on the death of your special and loved daughter and sister, Azaria.
0: In 2016, soccer star Cristiano Ronaldo becomes the first footballer to top Forbes' highest paid athletes list, earning $88 million. In 2016, a gunman claiming allegiance to Islamic State opens fire at a gay nightclub in Orlando, Florida, killing 49 people, injuring 53. It becomes the worst mass shooting in the US.
9: It starts smelling the ammunition in the air. Like, it smelled like fire.
10: Was your instinct to hit the ground?
9: I just wanted to get as low to the floor as I could and try to crawl into safety.
0: In 2017, Russian opposition leader Alexei Navalny is sentenced to 30 days administrative arrest for organising rallies. In 2018, the Singapore summit between North Korean leader Kim Jong-un and US President Donald Trump takes place. It's the first time a North Korean leader and an incumbent US president have ever met. In 2021, Danish star soccer midfielder Christian Eriksen suffers an on-field cardiac arrest during a Euro 2020 game against Finland in Copenhagen. He's revived with a defibrillator. The game controversially restarts with Finland winning 1-0.
11: Play is going to be halted again, and this does look serious. Well, Christian Eriksen in some distress by the look of things.
12: Well, plays new straight away. That was a heavy fall.
0: In 2025, an Air India plane carrying 242 people crashes and explodes into flames just seconds after taking off from an airport in India's western city of Ahmedabad.
13: Locals joined first responders in the rush to the crash site, scrambling to douse the flames and search the debris. Soon, rescue teams were pulling bodies from the wreckage. Not just passengers and crew, but people who were in their homes when Air India Flight 171 plunged into this residential area.
0: On this day, June 12th.
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0: After a bit of drizzle and rain and overcast conditions, he's here to brighten up our lives. It's Amanda Green from RDR Real Estate. Good morning.
15: Good morning, Jerry. Good morning, everyone.
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0: With the latest from the Star FM Newsroom, I'm Jerry Tavera. A 53-year-old man who was found guilty of touching seven children while in his care at a New England childcare centre in 2024 has been jailed. Douglas Clibborn, who sat quietly with his wife during his sentencing on eight counts of sexually touching a child under 10, was given 12 months prison sentences for each charge before being sentenced to an aggregate three-year jail term with a non-parole period of 2 years. The Northern Daily Leader reports the Armidale local court heard from three parents of children who had been abused by Clibborn, who described how their young children, aged five and under at the time of the offences in 2024, had become withdrawn, emotionally dysregulated and now see the world in a different lens. In his sentencing remarks, Judge Michael Holmes emphasised the need to hold the offender accountable for his actions and to recognise the harm to the victim. Clibborn will be eligible for parole in 2028 and also placed on the Child Protection Register for 15 years. Glen and the Seven Councils expanded access bus service to villages including Emmerville, Glencoe, Red Range and Deepwater could start as early as this week. Delivered through Council's Life Choices support services, the expansion follows community engagement earlier this year where residents across the villages highlighted the challenges of getting to medical appointments, grocery shopping and other essential services in Glen Innes. Mayor Margot Davis says transport is something Council is hearing about consistently from their villages. changes, adding for some residents it's not simple to get into town when they need to, and that can mean putting off appointments or relying on others. Mayor Davis says council knows this service works and it makes sense to extend it to more villages, stressing having a regular, reliable option helps people get to appointments, do their shopping and stay connected. The expanded weekly service will run as a 3-month pilot, allowing council to monitor demand and continue working with the community as the service rolls out. Yarralla Library users will soon have a new and modern space to work in, with a $62,000 grant secured to purchase and install 2 enclosed pods. The funding was secured through the State Library of New South Wales Public Library Infrastructure Grants Program, which is aimed at helping councils improve the facilities at their local libraries. Member for the Northern Tablelands, Brenda Moylan, who met with Yarralla Shire Council Mayor Robert Bell and librarian Amanda Williams to talk about plans to transform parts of the library, says the 2 new pods will have their own temperature control, soundproofing, power and a desk setup, which makes for a great space for people to meet and study. Ms. Williams says the pods will provide a quiet space for people to conduct meetings, study or work without interruption, adding they'll be a great addition to their library for the entire community to use. To sport now, the Group 19 Rugby League competition resumes this weekend, with focus centering on Sunday's big local derby at Varley Oval, when reigning premiers, the Inverell Hawks, face the Tinga Tigers in Round 9 action. The Hawks have an unblemished record this season, but the Tigers will be keen to cause an upset and build momentum into the second half of the season. Hawks first grade coach Jamie McCormack says they were lucky to escape with a 22-20 win at Tinga earlier this season and expect Sunday's game to be very physical.
17: We know that Tinga's going to turn up, and for them, I think, you know, no matter where they are on the table, they're always going to turn up against Inverell. It's just that small town, big town rivalry that's been around for a very long time, and yeah, we don't take Tinga lightly at all. We know they'll turn up on Sunday and give us a very tough encounter.
0: Matches kick off on Sunday at 1 p.m. with a reserve grade clash, followed by the first

0: will enjoy Sunday's game.
1: I enjoy it, mate. Like, the camaraderie of seeing people. Like, a lot of these young fellas that are playing both with Inverell and Tinga, like, I can remember as kids. And now they're playing A grade and you get to ref them. Well, sometimes it's good and sometimes it's bad.
0: The Inverell Highlanders are back at Rugby Park tomorrow when they host the Quirindi Lions as part of Round 8 of the Central North Rugby competition. First grade coach Gemma Nollis says being the club's Ladies' Day as well gives the Highlanders a chance to make a real statement and continue the improvement they've shown in recent weeks. Nollis says they've had a focus on fitness and defence lately, so she's looking forward to seeing how her players apply themselves against a Lions team which prides itself on defence. In other matches tomorrow, the Gunnedah Red Devils host the Narrabri Blue Boars, while competition leaders the Moree Bulls head to Tamworth to tackle Pirates. After 2 weeks off, the Inverell Saints are back at Varley Oval tomorrow when they host the Tamworth Kangaroos in Round 8 of the AFL Northwest competition. Saints men's coach Hayden Chappell says they've prepared themselves well despite having a fortnight off and are feeling fresh for the match, adding they're excited to have a home game. Meantime, women's coach Chris Pay feels his team is ready for some payback after the Roo girls smashed the Saints by 57 points in their Round 3 clash earlier this season and hopes to turn the tables tomorrow. Matches kick off at 12 noon. In the other match tomorrow, the Tamworth Swans host competition leaders, the Gunnedah Bulldogs, in a top-of-the-table clash. And finally, Inverell FC travel to Armidale tomorrow to play Westside at Harris Park in Round 12 action in the Northern Inland Premier League. Co-coach Warwick Reddit says it's a quick backup for the team after playing two games over the long weekend, but they'll be up for the fight against a team who have had one win from their last five outings. Reddit says Westside have improved since last time they played them, stressing they need to play their game if they're to come away with a win. Meantime, Inverell FC's third and fourth grade teams will also be in Armidale tackling Westside tomorrow, while their women's teams will host Norths United at the sports complex on Sunday, with second grade backing up from last night's catch-up match over East Armidale, where they recorded a 5-2 win. That's the latest from the Star FM newsroom. I'm Jerry Tavera.
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0: Around 11 degrees currently in town, 98% relative humidity, overnight low of 10, 16 yesterday's high, and a mostly sunny day forecast for Inverell. With lighter winds becoming northeast-southeasterly, 15 to 20 kilometres an hour this evening, a 20% chance of rain, under a mill of rain forecast. Now for the weekend, mostly sunny conditions continuing into tomorrow, mostly cloudy on Sunday. Heading for tops today, 21 Tamworth, 17 Armidale, Bingra 22, 24 Warrielder, 17 Glen and 24 Inverell. 1.8 mils in the gauge in town, 1.4 mils officially. Since 9 yesterday, and sunset this evening will be at 3 past 5. That brings you up to date with local news, sport and weather right here, 91.9 Star FM, 22 away from 8. Secret Sound not too far away, and we'll check in with birthday calls at 10 to 8. But right now, Bobby Fuller 4.

0: 2020. Don't forget, after 8:30 this morning, we're counting down the top five hits from this day in 1969. There is a reason for that. We'll get to that shortly. We've got Secret Sound now, $2,330 off of grabs. So if you've got an idea on what this Secret Sound is, give me a call. 5619-2442 is the Secret Sound. What is that? Well, if you've got an idea, give me a call. 5619-2442.
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0: Lynn's joining us this morning for Secret Sound and hopefully getting $2,330. That'd be nice, Lynn. Good morning.
4: Good morning, Jerry.
0: How are you this morning? Yes, yes. Have you got an idea what you want to spend it on?
4: Oh, no, not really.
0: No? I can give you a real good idea. Maybe a little black duck behind a microphone.
4: All right.
0: Yeah.
4: That could be possible.
0: It could be possible. All right. Well, I've got everything crossed for you. I'll play the Secret Sound. And then we'll see if we're going out to dinner. Here we go. Here's the Secret Sound. What do you reckon that is?
4: Could it be winding up your car window?
0: Winding up your car window. Lynn, we're not going out to dinner.
4: Oh, that's a shame.
0: Not right, unfortunately, but thank you for trying anyway. Have a wonderful weekend.
4: Thank you, Jerry. You too.
0: Bye. There's Lynn saying, winding up your car window. Not right. So the stash remains $2,330. We'll do it all again with Lewis this morning after his bus run. And obviously with the kids. Hopefully they give him help.

0: Rosé. Bruno Mars, Apate here at Star. Also there, Keith Urban, a little bit of everything here at Star FM. Time for actually birthday calls. We don't have any, well, we do, but we don't. Because the person that wants me to not say anything about her birthday has asked me not to say anything. So I will respect her wishes. It's the old wife. She is older than me. But anyway, she said, I won't do it. I won't do it in fear of receiving black eyes and you won't see it on me. So we'll do the birthday calls thanks to Cooper's Farm Gear and the Bolt Shop.
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0: Now, the good wife celebrates her birthday with various people, some famous people on this 12th day of June. George H.W. Bush, the US president, the 41st US president, from 89 to 93, born on this day in Massachusetts in 1924. He passed away in 2018. The Australian rules football forward and coach, Bobby Davis, was born on this day in Ballarat in 1928, played for Geelong, and passed away in 2011. Anne Frank, the Dutch diarist and Jewish victim of the Nazi Holocaust, of course responsible for the Diary of Anne Frank, born in Germany on this day in 1929. She passed away in 1945. Gomer Pyle, the actor who played Gomer Pyle. Jim Nabors, the American comedian, born in Alabama in 1930. He passed away in 2017. Ron Lynch, the rugby league forward who played with Parramatta, 194 games, born in Young in 1939, passing away in 2024. Reg Priestley, the British rock vocalist with the Trokes, who had hits Wild Thing and Lovers All Around, born in England in 1941, passing away in 2013. Len Barry, who had the big hit 1-2-3. The American singer, songwriter and producer, born in Philadelphia in 1942, passing away in 2020. Johnny Rocky Burnett, Jonathan Rocky Burnett, otherwise known as Rocky Burnett, who had the hit Tide of Time on the Line, the American rock and roll vocalist born in Memphis, Tennessee in 1953, 73 today. Australian swing bowler, and he was good in his day, Terry Alderman, born in Subiaco in Perth in 1956, and he is 70 today. Another cricketer of Pakistan fame, Javed Miandad is 69 today, 124 tests for Pakistan, scoring over 8,000 runs, born in Karachi in 1957. Robin, the Swedish pop and dance music singer-songwriter who had the hit Show Me Love, she was born in Stockholm in Sweden in 1979, 47 today. And Kendra Wilkinson, the American television personality and glamour model, one of Hugh Hefner's former playmates, born in San Diego in 1985. She's 41 today. Just some of the people born on this day, June 12. And if you are celebrating your birthday today, just like the good wife, happy birthday from all of us here at Star FM. That's it for the birthday calls this morning. Thanks to the Bolt Shop and Cooper's Farm Gear.
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0: you. Thank you, Baz. Yes, Rocky Burnett's having a 73rd birthday today, born in Memphis in 1953. So this was his big hit from the 80s, Tired of Doing the Line, 7-8.

0: He's having a birthday today. I think we're having Chinese tonight, which is good. And if you see her down at the dentist, wish her happy birthday. She'd love that. It's 8 o'clock.
1: 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They stock a wide range of batteries to suit cars, caravans and heavy machinery.
2: Good morning, I'm Lee Harrison. Finance experts claim women and young people will be hardest hit by changes to capital gains tax. Gabrielle Hodson has more.
3: Australia's largest wealth management firm, Morgans, is arguing that younger Aussies and women will have a harder time building long-term financial security under proposed changes to the capital gains tax. In a submission to a SNAP Senate inquiry, Morgans has called for shares to be excluded from indexation changes, saying it'll affect the 10 million Australians who happen to be shareholders. News Corp says the government's also been told most investors aren't part of a privileged minority. Morgans believes it'll be especially hard on women who are building wealth with shares because it's often from a lower earnings base or with smaller savings. Gabrielle Hodson reporting.
2: A study has found teens who use social media for more than 2 hours a day are significantly more likely to experience depressive symptoms and poorer well-being. For 14 years, Australian researchers at the Murdoch Children's Research Institute tracked social media use and mental health outcomes for almost 1,100 children aged between 9 and 19. Professor Susan Sawyer says the findings show the risks associated with 2 hours or more of social media use is particularly significant for young adolescents aged 12 to 13.
4: Which is at a very critical time of adolescent brain development, which becomes, the adolescent brain becomes much more socially oriented, where young people are much more sensitive to the desire for friendship.
2: Murder charges have been laid over an alleged kidnapping in Sydney's northwest. Police launched an investigation after being told a woman hadn't returned home after a trip to Winston Hills. Their inquiries led them to arrest a man in bushland on the New South Wales south coast, later charging him with murder. The woman's body hasn't been found. Overseas, the US president hopes a deal can be finalised quickly after cancelling further strikes on Iran. Donald Trump claims the regime in Tehran has agreed not to pursue nuclear weapons as part of the current agreement, that the American blockade of Iranian ports will lift once the deal is signed. He's been asked if he's confident the agreement will hold after previous hopes of a deal collapsed.
5: Because they've taken a pounding. They've taken a pounding like very few people could take. And they want to make the deal a lot more than I do. And we could have had it done the other way, I guess, but it would have taken longer. They got hit very hard recently.
2: And financial experts are warning people not to rely on artificial intelligence when submitting their tax returns. They say the tool can make mistakes and try to claim deductions that people aren't actually entitled to. RMIT Professor Angel Zhong says the technology may provide misleading information.
6: AI often present answers in a very confident manner, even then the information could be incorrect. For example, sometimes AI can use some tax rules for the previous financial years.
2: This is Air News. AFL first up, and Adelaide thumped Western Bulldogs by 57 points. The game was decided in the opening quarter when the Crows exploded into a 47-point lead, kicking 9 goals to the Bulldogs 2. Crows coach Matthew Nix proud of his side's performance.
7: We challenged ourselves coming into this game about our focus and whether, you know, we were going to bring it, be in the moment, and that's the most complete game, I'd say, definitely this year. So really proud of the way they were able to focus on the task at hand, which wasn't an easy one.
2: Ahead of State of Origin 2, the Maroons are taking lessons from their last trip to the MCG. On that occasion in 2024, the Blues scored a big win after racing to a 34-0 lead at half-time. Forward Ruben Cotter says Queensland will be better for the experience.
8: Yeah, we took a lot out of that game. Probably a bit of a turning point for us. We didn't go after the physicality and go after, you know, the war side of things. So we know how important it is to come out and start physical.
2: Meanwhile, Brisbane slumped to 14th on the NRL ladder after being smashed 48-6 by Souths overnight. And in cricket, Australia suffered a historic one-day series loss in Bangladesh, going down to the home side in Game 2 by 5 wickets. The world champions lost their opening 3 wickets before scoring a single run. Australian Independent Radio News.
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0: Okay, let's have a look at all we've got weather-wise around the place here. 10 overnight low in Inverell, 16 yesterday's high. And a partly cloudy day for the region. Medium chance of showers on the east of the ranges, slight chance elsewhere, and then a mostly sunny day forecast for Inverell. Light winds becoming northeast-southeasterly, 15 to 20 kilometres an hour this evening. 20% chance of rain, and what have we got? Under a mil of rain forecast for today. Now, looking ahead to the weekend, we've got a mostly sunny day forecast tomorrow, cloudy Sundays, mostly sunny Monday, and Tuesday, mostly cloudy for Wednesday, Thursday at this stage. Maximum temperatures over the next few days in your low 20s, minimums ranging between 7 and 8 degrees. As we look at the expected tops for today, 20 for Inverell, 17 Glen, Warrielder 24, 22 Bingra, 17 Armidale, and 21 for Tamworth. Currently in the Sapphire City, we're sitting at 11 degrees. Yep. And what is it? 98% relative humidity. And no, winds are calm at this particular stage. 1.8 mils falling in town. And of course, officially 1.4 mils at Inverell since 9 yesterday. Sunset this evening will be at 3 minutes past 5. That brings you up today with local news, sport and weather right here at Star FM. Coming up to 7 past 8, we pause for these funeral announcements. The relatives and friends of the late Robert Frederick Watling, better known as Bob, late of King Street in Inverell, are respectfully informed that Bob passed away on the 5th of June, 2026. This announcement was authorised by Thorley and Sons Funeral Services. Phone 67222 566. Funeral directors of Inverell and districts, and refers to the death of the late Robert Frederick Watling, better known as Bob, late of King Street in Inverell. The relatives and friends of the late Helen Margaret Caton, aged 79 years, late of Bannockburn Road in Inverell, are respectfully informed that Helen's funeral service will take place at the Sacred Heart Catholic Church in Inverell, commencing at 10 a.m. this Monday, the 15th of June, followed by interment at the Inverell New General Lawn Cemetery. This announcement was authorised by Thorley and Sons Funeral Services, phone 67222 566. Funeral directors of Inverell and districts, and refers to the death of late Helen Margaret Caton, late at Bannockburn Road, Inverell. The relatives and friends of the late Nita Claire McIntyre, aged 91 years, late of Gordon Street, Inverell, are respectfully informed that Nita's funeral service will take place at the Sapphire City Crematorium Chapel in Inverell, commencing at 10:30 a.m. this Thursday, the 18th of June, followed by cremation. Members of the Inverell View Club and Inverell Women's Bowling Club are especially invited to attend. This announcement was authorised by Thorley and Sons Funeral Services, phone 67222 566. Funeral directors of Inverell and districts, and refers to the death of the late Nita Claire McIntyre, late of Gordon Street, Inverell.

It's your all-star breakfast, 10 past 8. Now, unfortunately, we're not going to have anyone from Gwinner Shire Council this morning for Glorious Gwinner, so we will talk to them in a fortnight's time. Okay? That's unfortunate, but never mind. Things happen. And we will catch up with him in a fortnight's time. 10 past 8, coming up at 8.30, the regional news and the headlines this morning. A 53-year-old man who was found guilty of touching 7 children while in his care at a New England childcare centre in 2024 has been jailed. Glen Seven Council's expanded access bus service to villages, including Emmerville, Glencoe, Red Range and Deepwater, could start as early as this week. Yarrella Library users will soon have a new and modern space to work in, with a $62,000 grant secured to purchase and install 2 enclosed pods. And after 2 weeks off, the Inverell Saints are back at home at Varley Oval tomorrow when they host the Tamworth Kangaroos in round 8 of the AFL Northwest competition. We'll give you those details and more coming up at 8.30 here at Star FM. It is your all-star breakfast. Good morning. It's Jerry in the driver's seat through till 9 o'clock. As we check it with a bit of Culture Club, it's Friday here at Star. Time to celebrate weekend.

0: 8 here at Star of Amberley. Ocean Love Really Hurts Without You and Culture Club. I'll tumble for ya at 19 past 8. Good morning. Welcome along. All-Star Breakfast. Right now, let's see if we can give away some cash, $20 this morning in Mystery Voice. Before we do that, I've got to send a little cheerio out to, let's have a look here, Stewie. Yeah, have a good weekend, he says. It seems like we only said that yesterday. It feels like that because the weeks are going pretty quickly. Nigel, have a great weekend there, mate. And Helen, listening online, thank you. You have a wonderful day. Back to Mystery Voice, $20. Here is the Mystery Voice this morning.
1: You know, doing the same character year after year, there's not much elasticity in what you can do, so it's not really challenging.
0: Okay, who is that mystery voice? Yes, it could be a sports person, could be an actress, maybe leaning more towards the actress. So, 5619-2442 if you've got an idea on who that mystery voice is for $20 this morning, thanks to Sonder Painting and Restoration.
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0: 5619-2442 if you've got an idea on who this mystery voice is playing for $20 this morning. And we need a caller. Lines are open if you've got an idea who it is. $20 off of grabs. Here's that mystery voice.
1: You know, doing the same character year after year, there's not much elasticity in what you can do, so it's not really challenging.
0: It looks as if we're not going to get a caller this morning, so we will jackpot that to $25 on Monday, 20 past 8, when we do it all again. That is a mystery voice thanks to Sonder Painting and Restoration here at Star FM. 23 past 8. Don't forget Star FM chart toppers. We're counting down the hits of 1969 when a little girl was born on this day. So we will do the top five tracks from this day, 1969. Just a reminder, Inverell McIntyre Lions Club Mini Lotto, the next draw comes up Saturday, tomorrow. You're playing for $1,785. Pick six from 20 numbers. As I said, the next draw tomorrow at the Impy. The tickets are only $1 each. Two chances to win the jackpot. You can get your tickets from Lennon's Butchery, various other businesses throughout Inverell, and the sales table will be in operation outside the Impy today. So that's the Inverell McIntyre Line Mini Lotto. It's Star of Him. Good morning, Ella Langley, Riley Green. You look like you love me.
6: I was all but 22, I think, at the time. I'd been out on the road, lonely at night. And it'd been a while,

0: Regard, write it here at Star FM into the Garagine bus. You were singing along to Ella Langley, Riley Green. You look like you love me at 8:30.
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0: With the latest from the Star FM newsroom, I'm Jerry Tavera. A 53-year-old man who was found guilty of touching seven children while in his care at a New England childcare centre in 2024 has been jailed. Douglas Clibborn, who sat quietly with his wife during his sentencing on eight counts of sexually touching a child under 10, was given 12 months prison sentences for each charge before being sentenced to an aggregate three-year jail term with a non-parole period of 2 years. The Northern Daily Leader reports the Armidale local court heard from three parents of children who had been abused by Clibborn, who described how their young children, aged five and under at the time of the offences in 2024, had become withdrawn, emotionally dysregulated and now see the world in a different lens. In his sentencing remarks, Judge Michael Holmes emphasised the need to hold the offender accountable for his actions and to recognise the harm to the victim. Clibborn will be eligible for parole in 2028 and also placed on the Child Protection Register for 15 years. Glen and the Seven Councils expanded access bus service to villages including Emmerville, Glencoe, Red Range and Deepwater could start as early as this week. Delivered through Council's Life Choices support services, the expansion follows community engagement earlier this year where residents across the villages highlighted the challenges of getting to medical appointments, grocery shopping and other essential services in Glen Innes. Mayor Margot Davis says transport is something Council is hearing about consistently from their villages, adding for some residents it's not simple to get into town when they need to, and that can mean putting off appointments or relying on others. Mayor Davis says Council knows this service works and it makes sense to extend it to more villages, stressing having a regular, reliable option helps people get to appointments, do their shopping and stay connected. The expanded weekly service will run as a three-month pilot, allowing Council to monitor demand and continue working with the community as the service rolls out. Yarralla Library users will soon have a new and modern space to work in with a $62,000 grant secured to purchase and install two enclosed pods. The funding was secured through the State Library of New South Wales Public Library Infrastructure Grants Program, which is aimed at helping councils improve the facilities at their local libraries. Member for the Northern Tablelands, Brenda Moylan, who met with Yarralla Shire Council Mayor Robert Bell and librarian Amanda Williams to talk about plans to transform parts of the library, says the two new pods will have their own temperature control, soundproofing, power and a desk setup, which makes for a great space for people to meet and study. Ms. Williams says the pods will provide a quiet space for people to conduct meetings, study or work without interruption, adding they'll be a great addition to their library for the entire community to use. To sport now, the Group 19 Rugby League competition resumes this weekend with focus centering on Sunday's big local derby at Varley Oval when reigning premiers, the Inverell Hawks, face the Tinker Tigers in Round 9 action. The Hawks have an unblemished record this season, but the Tigers will be keen to cause an upset and build momentum into the second half of the season. Hawks first grade coach Jamie McCormack says they were lucky to escape with a 22-20 win at Tinker earlier this season and expect Sunday's game to be very physical.
2: We know that Tinger's going to turn up, and for them, I think, you know, no matter where they are on the table, they're always going to turn up against Inverell. It's just that small town, big town rivalry that's been around for a very long time, and yeah, we don't take Tinger lightly at all. We know they'll turn up on Sunday and give us a very tough encounter.
0: Matches kick off on Sunday at 1 p.m. with a reserve grade clash, followed by the first grade match at 2:15. In tomorrow's games, Gyra Super Spuds are at home to the Yarralla Tigers, while the Baraba Bulldogs head to Moree to tackle the Boomerangs. Meantime, Group 19 referee Craig Beard is set to officiate his 200th game this weekend when he takes to Varley Oval on Sunday for the Hawks-Tigers clash. The six-time Group 19 referee of the year started his career in 2012 after finishing his playing days with the Tinker Tigers. Beard has calculated he's travelled around 40,000 kilometres to officiate games within Group 19, saying it's the best seat in the house to watch a game. He says he's enjoyed the journey so far and will enjoy Sunday's game.
3: I enjoy it, mate, like the camaraderie of seeing people. Like, a lot of these young fellas are playing both with Inverell and Tinger. Like, I can remember as kids, and now they're playing. Camaraderie of seeing people. Like, a lot of these young fellas are playing both with Inverell and Tinger. anger. Like, I can remember as kids, and now they're playing

0: team, which prides itself on defence. In other matches tomorrow, the Gunnedah Red Devils host the Narrabri Blue Boars, while competition leaders the Moree Bulls head to Tamworth to tackle Pirates. After 2 weeks off, the Inverell Saints are back at Varley Oval tomorrow when they host the Tamworth Kangaroos in Round 8 of the AFL Northwest competition. Saints men's coach Hayden Chappell says they've prepared themselves well despite having a fortnight off and are feeling fresh for the match, adding they're excited to have a home game. Meantime, women's coach Chris Pay feels his team is ready for some payback after the Roo girls smashed the Saints by 57 points in their Round 3 clash earlier this season and hopes to turn the tables tomorrow. Matches kick off at 12 noon. In the other match tomorrow, the Tamworth Swans host competition leaders, the Gundadar Bulldogs, in a top-of-the-table clash. And finally, Inverell FC travel to Armidale tomorrow to play Westside at Harris Park in Round 12 action in the Northern Inland Premier League. Co-coach Warwick Reddit says it's a quick backup for the team after playing two games over the long weekend, but they'll be up for the fight against a team who have had one win from their last five outings. Reddit says Westside have improved since last time they played them, stressing they need to play their game if they're to come away with a win. Meantime, Inverell FC's third and fourth grade teams will also be in Armidale tackling Westside tomorrow, while their women's teams will host Norths United at the sports complex on Sunday, with second grade backing up from last night's catch-up match over East Armidale, where they recorded a 5-2 win. That's the latest from the Star FM newsroom. I'm Jerry Tavera.
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3: 11 degrees currently in town, and the forecast today is a mostly sunny day for Inverell. Light winds becoming northeast-southeasterly, 15 to 20 kilometres an hour this evening. 20% chance of rain, under a mill of rain forecast. The forecast for tomorrow, mostly sunny, 22 degrees. Sunday, 21 and mostly cloudy. Today, 21 for Tamworth, 17 Armidale, 22 Bingara, 24 Warrielder, 17 Glen and 24 Inverell. 1.8 mils in the gauge in town, 1.4 mils officially falling in Inverell since 9 yesterday. Sunset this evening at 3 past 5. That's your latest weather update here at Star FM.
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3: Counting down the top five hits from this day in 1969, because the old Chook was born on this day. Anyway, so we'll find out what happened on this day, 1969. The top five hits coming in at five, the fifth dimension. Aquarius, Let the Sunshine In, here at Star.

Yoko. Let's hear it for the monkey. 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On Saturday night.

0: Russell Morris. The real thing right here at Star FM. Yes, there goes the bomb. Here on your All-Star Breakfast, coming in at number three. And number four, Ray Stevens, Guy Tarzan. And number five, The Fifth Dimension, Aquarius, Let the Sun Shine In. Here at Star FM, we're counting down the top five hits from this day in 1969. Here at Star FM, we'll come back with songs one and two next.
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0: Lewis coming in after nine, and he'll be joined by Ebony from the Northern Tablelands Local Land Services talking about EIDs and sheep and lambs and the like. So that's all coming in after nine this morning here at Star FM. Coming in at number two on this day in 1969 in Star FM chart toppers, it's the Cowsills and Hair.

0: number two. Here, the Cowsills in this day in 1969, which means we're up to this.
1: Number one.
0: Here's the Beatles, number one hit on this day in 1969. Get back. Have a wonderful weekend, Lewis, in after the news at nine.

0: Star FM National News is brought to you by Byron Street Auto Electrics at 202 Byron Street in Verrell. They stock a wide range of batteries to suit cars, caravans and heavy machinery.
1: Good morning, I'm Lee Harrison. The US president claims oil prices will drop like a stone, promising a peace deal with Iran could be signed within days. Planned strikes have been cancelled just hours after Donald Trump promised the country was going to be hit very hard. President Trump stressing an agreement has been reached conceptually on the key sticking point of nuclear weapons.
2: They will not only not have, they will not purchase, develop in any way, any shape, in any way, shape or form, a nuclear weapon. They will not have a nuclear weapon.
1: Federal Labor is being accused of a whitewash for denying critics of its budget measures the right to appear as witnesses in a Senate inquiry. The two-day parliamentary probe into the government's capital gains tax and negative gearing changes will be held next week. Human remains have been found as part of the search for a Sydney woman who was allegedly murdered 8 years ago. Dusty Fitzpatrick reports.
3: Officers began their search for 71-year-old Nadir Sensoy in 2018 after she went missing from her Prospect home. A coronial inquest into her suspected death began in 2023 but was suspended soon after when new information came to light. A 47-year-old man was charged with domestic violence murder that same year. He remains before the courts. Now, police say they've located human remains believed belong to the 71-year-old at Seven Hills. Forensic testing is now underway. Dusty Fitzpatrick, Sydney.
1: A man's been charged with harassing witnesses giving evidence to the Anti-Semitism Royal Commission. Madeline McNeil reports.
4: Federal police were alerted to the alleged offensive emails last month. They've now searched a home at Woodburn in northern New South Wales, seizing electronic devices and prohibited weapons, as well as uncovering right-wing literature and pamphlets and instructions on how to make explosives. The 59-year-old has been charged with 8 offences, including using a carriage service to menace, harass or cause offence and intimidating a witness. Madeline McNeil reporting.
1: The ABC boss says he wants to see public debate focused on finding common ground, not shouting down other people's opinions. Hugh Marks has been asked about whether he would like to see more conservative voices on the public broadcaster.
5: What we've got to do is find where people can come and agree, and people come from different perspectives. And often when you put them in a room and you make them discuss things in a non-adversarial environment, you will find similarities, and that provides the foundations to go forward.
1: And a study has found teenagers who use social media for more than 2 hours a day are at an increased risk of having poor mental health. The Murdoch Children's Research Institute has tracked more than 1,000 children over a decade as they grew up. This is Air News. The Western Bulldogs didn't stand a chance as the Adelaide Crows led in every quarter in last night's AFL. Terry Daniel reports.
6: Jordan Dawson played one of the best quarters of his career as the Adelaide Crows claimed a 57-point win over the Western Bulldogs at Marvel Stadium in Melbourne. Adelaide were absolutely outstanding in the first quarter, kicking 9-2, and the match was effectively over then and there. Dawson on Fox Footy says the team had a steely resolve to win this game.
7: You know, you keep rocking up in the right spots and you're keeping it simple with your teammates and you end up getting rewarded and you play footy like that. And thankfully we kicked straight. You can come out flat or you can come out with a real steely resolve and put them on the back foot, which is what we did, which I'm really happy with.
6: The final scoreline, Adelaide Crows 19-7-121, defeating the Western Bulldogs 9-10-64. Terry Daniel, Air Sport.
1: NRL and the Rabbitohs have thumped the Broncos 48-6 on an emotional night at Stadium Australia in Sydney. South's players wore a special whiteout strip in honour of Jai Arrow, who's been diagnosed with motor neurone disease. At the Australian swimming trials, freestyler Lani Pallister has finished in 8 minutes 13.41 seconds, claiming the event, but falling short of her Australian record in the 800 metres. Australian Independent Radio News.
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10: She was rather mild this morning, wasn't she? It's currently 15 degrees in town at the moment. The humidity is at 92%. Barometric pressure is really high, 1,033 hectopascals. Winds are calm and there's a mostly sunny day for today and tomorrow. Looking at a top of 20 degrees for today, I reckon we'll get there pretty easily. Tomorrow, overnight low of 8, heading for a top of 22 degrees, and mostly cloudy for Sunday. We're looking at an overnight low of 7, heading for a top of 21 degrees. Let's take a quick poke around at the Inverell Meals on Wheels volunteer roster for today, June the 12th. We've got two crews from Connections, Joe Peel, Yvonne Mitchell, Teresa and Stacey. Now, to find out more, ring the ladies at Inverell Meals on Wheels on 67221951. It's 9:06.
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10: Yay, it's Frey! Yay! Put your hands up in the air if you love that. We've got Lewis here right through till 12 o'clock. We're going to be speaking to Ebony Nolan from the Northern Tablelands Local Land Services very shortly. Also, your chance to win $2,330 in the Prices Plus Secret Sound. We'll do that next hour. But right now, it's Peter Gabriel here at 91.9 Star FM.

0: 91.9 Star FM and Michael Jackson from his Dangerous album and Remember the Time. Now, his movie, Michael the Biopic, has now eclipsed the $900 million mark, making it the highest grossing biopic from a musical artist, surpassing Bohemian Rhapsody at $901.5 million. Now, Bohemian Rhapsody is a little bit more than that, but it's actually did additional screenings for that to achieve that result, with Michael only achieving the doing the one screening. So that's phenomenal, a phenomenal result there. We had also the No Doubt and Hella Good. 19 past nine. Now, Pathfinders and Inverell Family Youth Support Service is excited to invite young people aged 12 to 19 years to attend a free screening of Minions and Monsters these school holidays. It's on Monday the 6th of July from 11:30 a.m. to 1:30 p.m. at the Inverell Cinema. Places are limited and registration is essential. All registered participants will receive a free movie ticket, popcorn and drink. 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
0: I'm joined by Ebony Nallon from the Northern Tablelands Local Land Services. Morning, Ebony. How are you going?
10: Morning, Lewis. Yeah, I'm very well, thank you. How are you?
0: Yeah, great. I'm doing great. Now, we're talking about the implementation of EID for sheep and goats in New South Wales. Can you tell us a little bit more about that?
10: I sure can. So, as of the 1st of January 2027, all states across Australia will have mandatory electronic identification for sheep and goats. So, we are switching from a visual tag system to an electronic identification system. So it's a switch from a visual tag that goes in a sheep or goat's ear to an electronic tag. So looks a lot like a visual tag, but there'll be a microchip inside that tag.
0: Now, what are the actual current requirements before this actual 1st of January 2027 takes effect?
10: Yep, so there has been staged implementation across New South Wales. So from the 1st of January 2025, any lambs or kids born need to have one of the electronic identification devices before leaving their property of birth. So any older sheep or goats are okay to have the visual tag, but anything born from 1st of January 2025 needs to have the electronic identification as we head to full implementation from the 1st of January 2027.
0: Right, right. Now, what is an NLIS approved EID device?
10: So NLAS-approved EID device, it's a device or a tag that will have the internal microchip, and that ID we refer to as an RFID, and on that tag is printed a serial number. We call that an NLAS ID.
0: Mm-hmm.
10: Yep. So look very similar to a visual tag. Sometimes it's hard to tell whether it's an electronic ID or a visual, but they just have that microchip added to them.
0: And these devices, they can just simply get scanned, can't they, with the microchip number, and it gets uploaded into a database, doesn't it?
10: Yeah, that's correct.
0: So that's actually quite significant, which is good.
10: Yeah, so it's the same system and the same database that we've been using in cattle across Australia for 20-plus years. So it'll be using the NLAS database, and it's a responsibility if you receive sheep and goats with EID onto your property to do that movement on the NLAS database within 2 days.
0: Right, right. Now, why EID for sheep and goats?
10: So it's all about traceability. And biosecurity and protecting our red meat industry in Australia and also our export market. So using EID, an individual movement compared to a mob-based movement and a visual tag and sheep and goats, it significantly reduces the time it will take to trace, say, a disease outbreak or a residue incident in our livestock.
0: Mm-hmm.
10: So it's all about, reducing those timeframes and keeping our export markets open.
0: Now, are there any information sessions that farmers and landowners can actually go to, whether it be online or physical, that they can get more information regarding this?
10: Yeah, absolutely. So there are some really good webinars online that LLS have done with Department of Primary Industries and Regional Development, and also with Integrity Systems Company. So you can jump on YouTube. We've got some great recorded webinars. We also have a workshop coming up in Inverell on the 25th of June at the Rugby Club. So it runs from 9 a.m. till 3 p.m. It's open for everyone to attend. We just need numbers, obviously, for catering purposes, but everyone is welcome. The focus is a little bit on mandatory requirements, so as we approach the 1st of January 2027 date. But we also have Dr. Tim Goll from For Flock's Sake Sheep Production Services,
0: mm-hmm.
10: and Jill Kelly from AHN Consulting, so Animal Health Nutrition Consulting. So we're going to have a morning session with Tim Goll with some practical demonstrations, some tips and tricks on collecting data using EID, as well as information around using data collection to make decisions on your livestock and your livestock operation. And then in the afternoon, we'll have a session with Jill Kelly, and Jill's going to do some information on drought strategies, livestock nutrition, confinement feeding. So yeah, we've got a bit of the mandatory implementation information, but also information about using EID in your business and some of the benefits.
0: It sounds like a very informative event that's coming up. So how do people sign up to register for this event?
10: Yep, so if they're on Facebook, it's been shared on our Northern Tablelands Local Land Services Facebook page. Otherwise, you can jump onto the Local Land Services event page, or you can get in contact with me or one of your local land services officers, and we can give you some more info and show you how to register.
0: 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Thank you very much. You have yourself a wonderful day.
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All you have to do is follow our new Star FM Facebook page, answer a simple question, and then you go in the running to win one of the beanies. And then two of the new followers on our Facebook page will get the chance to win one of the Mark Hughes Foundation beanies during the Cool Country Breakfast program on Saturday the 13th of June.

0: Richmouth for your Friday. Walking on the sun here at 91.9 Star FM. Maroon 5 in there as well. And, of course, the mashup with Madonna and Rick Astley. Never Gonna Give You a Holiday. It's 21 away from 10 o'clock. Now we've got the Grapevine coming up next. Don't go anywhere. We do that thanks to ATJs here at Star FM.
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3: 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The InfraRail Community Men's Shed meets every Friday from 9am to 12pm at the back of the InfraRail Showground. 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

0: 91.9 Star FM, Andy Gibb with his brothers, the Bee Gees, and Shadow Dancing. Shania Twain in there as well. That don't impress me much. And James Arthur, of course, with Impossible. It's 4 away from 9 o'clock.
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0: We actually have something in our Lost and Found. A black mobile phone has been found outside LJ Hooker in Otho Street, Inverell, at approximately 9:30 yesterday, Thursday the 11th of June. Please collect it from the Inverell Police Station. Now, if you have anything lost and found and would like to have it broadcast, please contact us, 5619-2439. 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
0: Your chance to win $2,330 is coming up next hour in the Prices Plus Secret Sound. 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